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For Chris and Jen at work in Orem this afternoon, thanks for cranking us up in the workplace in beautiful downtown Orem. That was Blur. I'm Todd Dukeman. And Mr. Somber has announced a show. He's going to be here in October. I believe it's on the 4th of October. Back to Friends on X96.

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It's another X96 certified alternative classic. Just blowing the dust off.

You didn't hear this from me, so turn off the tape recorders. I don't want to get caught saying something I shouldn't. But there's new U2 music coming. There is going to be a new U2 song next week. Shh, I didn't say that. It's X96.

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It's a band from the small Texas town of Throckmorton. Like, there's a population of about 1,000 people in that town. I guess that would make these guys big-time celebrities because this song has taken off all over across the country. In fact, it was number one on the chart. It's Dexter and the Moonrocks on X96.

0: 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While you're there, check this one out. This one just got announced. Our buddy Brandon Flowers from The Killers has a new solo album on the way, and he's going to be doing a performance on the 11th of September at Red Butte. 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We're going to give you blocks of music from the same artist, always two in a row and sometimes three in a row, and we promise to dig up some deep album cuts you haven't heard in a long time. 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It starts Friday at 2 with me, Todd Newcomb, on X96. 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

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I'm Doug Wild stepping in. We've got the 801 at 801 tonight. Scarlet Letter. We're going to throw down some Noah Kahan. Dirty Heads on the way. And right now, Gorillaz, they'll be in town this fall. Hit the web for more.

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0: I think this sounds like one of the coolest things. Beethoven's Ninth up at Deer Valley. I think Beethoven was alternative as it gets. The guy was a genius when it comes to music. And that's what I love about alternative music is it's all over the place. 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And Beethoven was one of those guys. 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I've got Noah Kahan up next.
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Noah Kahn's going to be playing in August in Sandy at the Big Soccer Field. I've got the Verve Pipe, Dirty Heads, Linkin Park on the way right now. 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
1: 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We've got some fine young cannibals, and Weezer also on the way.

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0: So that song is dedicated to the giraffe that went missing in Texas. How do you lose a giraffe? Gracie is its name. It's a four-year-old resident of Cedar Hollow Ranch. And Gracie got out. And, I mean, she's fat and happy. They found her. So good on you. But how do you lose a giraffe? I'd be surprised. I don't know this stuff. Let's talk about game shows. Have you ever wanted to be on a game show, be a contestant? I mean, I would rather be Vanna White. Is that her name? Anyways, your chance to be in a real game show is happening right now. 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
1: 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Make sure it doesn't swear. That's really it. Tonight, we're going to go to West Jordan. This band's name is Scarlet Letter. 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

Scarlet Letter out of West Jordan. It's called Cavity. Again, if you're in a local band, send me your music, past or present. 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Let's do it now. One of my favorites growing up in the 1990s, there was an album cover with a bunch of rotten oranges, and I call it the Rotten Oranges album. It's No Doubt, x96.

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Ugh, smells bad too. But we're gonna play it anyway. 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

0: All right, if you're desperate for some really cool date nights, check this out. 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

cool dad moment walking by my daughter's room and she's singing Four Non Blondes. She's 10 years old. How sweet is that? Beatrice is her real name, but she goes by the name Beba Doobie X96.

So Tool had the whole three-dimensional space AirPods thing going in the 1990s. I mean, they were way ahead of it. Eulogy is a great example. Doug Wilde here with some REM. I said REM. I know. Modest Mouse right now off their latest. It's Picking Dragons Pockets X96.

0: 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And we'll throw it down on the radio. 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They've got your chance to score. I've got the Pumpkins. We're going to throw down some Somber, talk about that big show that was just announced. And of course, let's do some Neon Trees.
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And while you're there, you might as well snag tickets for this next band. Seriously, Benson Boone and Somber on the same bill. 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

0: 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And of course, tomorrow, Radio from Hell has your chance to get some freebies. I've got some 311. We'll talk about their show coming up. Rage and some Linkin Park is next.
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Tom Morello just did a duo. Well, it's a trio. It's Serj Tankian and his son, a new song. I think it was like a graduation present or something like that. Doug Wilde, here with some Dexter and the Moonrocks, Hozier, and it's Julia Wolf now, X96.

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I am really excited about Weezer's new album. It's the Gold album. It'll be out in August. And of course, they're going to be performing live at the Maverick Center in September. So we get a Weezer double duo or whatever. This is their first single off the new album. It's called We Might As Well Be Strangers, X96.

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X96, Mr. Wilds here. We've got some great stuff coming up. Temple of the Dog Cage, The Elephant, Sleeping with Sirens, new stuff from those guys, and we'll talk about their show coming up in October. Seriously, it's music now from The Strokes, X96. Like

0: 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I've got a current deal for you that is, I think it's probably one of the best deals that I've heard of in quite some time. You can go see some A-list artists slash bands for $25 a show. 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

0: They say that was the supergroup that kind of lifted several of the artists involved onto bigger platforms. Temple of the Dog, a classic here on X96. I'm Doug Wild. Fans, friends, guess what? Beethoven's Ninth is coming to the Deer Valley Music Festival July 17th and 18th at the Snowpark Outdoor Amphitheater. Utah Symphony is going to be playing Beethoven's Ninth. What a cool experience. Radio from Hell will have your chance to win some tickets all this week. I've got Sleeping with Sirens, some Cage the Elephant up next, X96.
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1: Cage the Elephant, currently on tour with the Strokes, No Stops for Utah in 2026. But this next band will actually be playing at the Union October 8th. It was just confirmed. Sleeping with Sirens. It's called House of Matches, X96. So

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X96 and Classic Bush. We've got more classics on the way. We love the classics. You too. We're going to throw down some nails. I've got some, cake on the way. I almost said something else. Something naughty. Temper City. Some people are saying, how is this possible? Millions and millions of streams overnight. 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

0: That is an Israeli alternative rock band. Tempered City was self-aware on X96. Lots and lots of drama surrounding that. So just go ahead and go down the rabbit hole yourselves. I'm warning you. What's going on? Doug Wilds here. Local bands. We're playing local music. 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And speaking of local, one of Utah's own, Brandon Flowers, the lead singer of The Killers, is actually going to be doing a show September 11th. 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Radio from Hell will have your chance to win tickets all this next week. I've got Dirty Heads. We're going to throw down some U2 and Nine Inch Nails coming up, X96.
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I've got over 15 minutes of nonstop alternative on the way. Some Nine Inch Nails. We're going to throw down some Linkin Park right now. It's a new one from Dirty Heads, X96.

X96, Mr. Doug Wilde here. So this next band, they go by the name Clarion. Yes, that car stereo speaker brand that we all know and love. This is a band from L.A., and it's like a shoegaze, post-punk, grunge. Anyways, check it out. Here we go. This is Clarion with Hello, Juliet, X96.

0: 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Tame Impala also. 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

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I'm Doug Wilde. It's time for me to take off. See you guys tomorrow night. Don't forget, 8:01 p.m. We're playing local music. 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All right, we're going to do it now from a band called Bleachers, Jack Antonoff. Awesome producer. This guy is amazing. Here we go, some of his new stuff. Keep it weird.

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0: 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So
1: Christopher Nolan's been interviewed a lot lately, and the interviewer's like, you famously don't have a smartphone or a computer. 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

0: Summer is here. 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

0: X96 is here to provide the soundtrack to your 4th of July weekend, and we're going to do that with a weekend of extras. We're going to give you blocks of music from the same artist, always two in a row and sometimes three in a row. And we promise to dig up some deep album cuts you haven't heard in a long time. Have a great Independence Day weekend, and we'll provide the music with an extra weekend. We'll kick it off tomorrow at 2 with me, Todd Newcomb, at X96.
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X90.

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1: 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And my dad, he does the same thing. 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He makes the tough calls, stays cool under pressure, and knows ball like nobody else. I want to be just like him. You can too. 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
9: Oh, okay. This one from Olga. My list of things that must go. Number one, fireworks, except those done by cities or in approved areas in the city. Number two, people driving with dogs on their laps. We get it. You love your dog, but it doesn't need to be on your lap hanging out the window. And three, weeds. It's the only thing that seems to grow great in my yard with no help by me. Please make it.
10: Yeah, why is that?
9: This one from Dr. Mike. Something that must go. Whistling in public. I was taking an airport shuttle in Dallas, sitting in front of a guy that constantly whistled poorly. It was like fingernails on the chalkboard. Please whistle in your head, not audibly. Also, please don't have a conversation on your cell phone in the doctor's waiting room. No one in the waiting room wants to hear about your life or health problems. Wait until you see the doctor. Just turn your cell phone off. Thanks for letting me vent. Mike with the robots says, this one sounds very personal, neighbors that key other neighbors' cars.
8: Oh, boy.
10: I don't know that this is a chronic problem, yeah. But for you, yes.
9: Street parking is first come, first serve, not your private reserved parking spot. I see what's going on there. And finally this, no name on it, Tibble Fork Reservoir, Friday the 26th. Winds blowing hard. A moron is teaching his three children how to grow up to be morons. He builds a fire, No one is around enjoying it because they're fishing and playing in the water. Dad walks around as the fire is building higher in the middle of a forest with warnings everywhere saying not to have fires. I'm yelling across the lake that it's too windy to have a fire. How do we stop this generational idiocy?
10: I don't know.
9: I'm counting on you to do your magic, Lords, please. And thank you.
8: All right, Gina, you want to go next?
10: Sure. This from Tony. My things that must go are sports fans sending hateful messages to eliminated World Cup players. Messages so bad that their profiles need to be locked. You know, if you miss a penalty kick or something, wow, they're being very, very mean about
9: really?
10: It. The Met Museum in NYC having looted sacred statues from Cambodia on display. They need to go back to the people of Cambodia. Mm. And sailors stationed in Diego Garcia getting tattoos of a donkey. That looks crappy. Let's see. Good morning. What must go is the fact that no one can do anything about fireworks. Every summer it's the same thing. Fire danger high, but let's let a bunch of drunk idiots shoot fireballs into the air. Oh, and Carrie Ann Leasaby, see ya. To quote Bill, don't let the door hit you in the ass. Thank you for that. This is from Vanessa. What must go is my chronic overpacking for travel. It reminds me how high maintenance I am and how anxious I get, even though I live to travel. When I try to pare my suitcase down, I always end up going to a store at my destination. K-bye. Going to Florida now, Vanessa. And finally, these from our friend Meg, the manager. She says, number one, mother's dying. I know this is the natural way of the universe. Her mom went decades ago, and now she's gone. But the sadness is I'm not able to get past must go. Dementia, watching my mom waste away to a shell of her former self. Yes, dementia must go. And Gina, I know you prefer to end on a lighter note, so this one's for you. Pulling your hair up in a ponytail, bun, braid, whatever, and having it look great, but there's always that one strand of hair that's too tight and pulling, and you can't do anything about it, so you got to start all over again. Thanks for letting me listen. Very long time FOP since 1993, Meg the manager.
9: Thank you, Meg.
8: All right, I've got one of my own. It's accidentally scraping myself on and drawing blood on stuff that shouldn't be sharp. You know, sharp. I was getting some ice out of the freezer, some ice cubes out of the freezer. And I, no, at home.
9: Oh, at home.
8: Not here. And I just, there's a little thing that hangs down that shuts the light off when you close the door.
9: Mm-hmm.
8: And I just brush my hand across that. And I, a little scratch, and I drew blood.
9: Mm.
8: What the hell? And then I checked it. I felt it. There was one little corner, just little pointed corner. Mm. And I thought, that's got to go. This one says, hello, Lords, please don't use my name. What must go is the city of Saratoga postponing banning fireworks until after they did their 4th of July show. What must go is the people acting like not being able to do fireworks is infringing on their human rights. Geez. Like not being able to marry who you love or get the health care you need.
9: Exactly.
8: Thanks for letting me listen. Here's a few things that pissed me off last week. Slow gas station pumps when I'm late for work. Being stuck at the only tracks train crossing in South Jordan when I'm late for work. Being stuck at the slow light on West Temple when I'm late for work. Forgetting my coffee at home when I'm late for work. Running late for work when I'm running late for work. Your resident burrito roller, Dawson. And finally this one. Good morning, Lords and Lady. I'm finally selling my house in Salt Lake, as one house is enough for anyone.
9: Mm.
8: Here are my things that must go about this experience. When the realtor says it'll probably take 3 months or so to sell, and you get three offers in the first weekend, making me think we might not have priced it right.
10: Mm.
8: Then the realtor says she'll be in Italy during the closing, but says she'll have somebody there. Never met this person. Then when you go to sign all the papers, there's no consistency. Some say sign your name. Some say your name and date. Some want your social. Some have the social. What am I paying the title company for? Couldn't they just type in some of this stuff since they already have it all?
10: And it's a stack of papers.
8: And finally, trying to clear a house worth of stuff accumulated over 28 years.
9: Oh, yeah.
8: I can't wait to get back to my pool and my dogs in Louisiana, which may help ease the sadness. The one thing I'm glad is that I'll be taking with me Radio from Hell.
10: Aww.
8: Thanks for letting me listen. Chuck.
9: Oh, nice.

0: Do you have?
1: I have two emails of interest, and there are photos to go with them. Right. If you can go to x96.com/live.
0: All right. Email of interest.
1: First email, very short, to the point. Earlier in the show, I think it was Sid who claimed that there were wild turkeys in Rose Park.
2: Yes.
1: I said photos or it ain't so. Okay. I don't believe it unless I see photos. Char Coaster has sent Rose Park turkeys.
2: Oh, okay.
1: She said, here's a picture. And it obviously wasn't taken today. It's hard, kind of hard to see them because it's through
2: raining.
1: The rainy window of her car.
2: But there they are, yeah.
1: Those are definitely turkeys. Okay. And I believe her that's Rose Park. Then I got a lovely email from Ron the Carpenter. Hi, all. Ron the Carpenter sending a chicken bucket photo and a couple of X96-related photos. Happy anniversary, you crazy kids. Thank you for letting me listen. Oh, Bill, I saw the pocket hose commercial, the one I mentioned with Richard Karn, and I thought of you. Have you seen it yet?
0: No.
1: It's just so bizarre. The last photo is a picture of Shirley. Well, first the picture here we have. So the one down in the right corner, he makes those wooden hearts.
2: Yeah, which are really nice.
1: They're he's a carpenter.
2: Like a polished. Yeah. They almost look like a polished rock.
1: Yeah. And then there's the chicken bucket. He's wearing a chicken bucket on his head while working on some project with his drill. And there's an old, he's wearing one of those old X96.
2: I still have COVID, one right here.
1: COVID masks.
2: Just in case something breaks out.
1: That really weren't.
2: Shut up. They weren't great.
1: No, they really weren't kind of what you needed.
2: No.
1: And then that last picture, I don't know if we could isolate that and make it bigger. That's really cool because it's a picture of Shirley MacLaine accepting a wooden heart that I made for her.
0: I thought that was Shirley MacLaine.
2: How did that happen?
1: I don't know.
2: We need more information.
1: He doesn't explain, but that's there. You can see it better now. Thanks, Dawson. That's Shirley MacLaine, who's about 100 now, I think.
2: Mm-hmm.
0: Yeah.
1: And I don't know who the other two women are. He doesn't say. But so I guess he sends just. We should talk to Ron about this.
2: Yeah, we need to know more about how do you get Shirley MacLaine a gift.
1: I think it's his sort of mission in life to people that he thinks of and likes.
2: He's given us one.
1: Did we have one?
2: Yeah, I have one. I think he gave us each one.
1: I don't think I have one. I don't recall having one.
2: Yeah, I think he gave us each one.
0: I don't have one.
1: No, I don't either. If I had it, I would know.
0: Hmm.
1: Because they're quite nice, and I would have put it someplace.
2: I have it at my desk, Ron.
1: At any rate, I guess he just sends them to people that he'll find out. Oh, I think Shirley MacLaine could use one of these, and they're pretty. They're very nice, polished wood hearts that he makes. And there's one of the one I like. The one here, it's in a Radio from Hell mug. And Ron, if you've already given me one, forgive me. I don't know what happened. I don't remember it though. It's I got a lot on my mind, Ron. Leave me alone.
2: he didn't say anything.
1: Oh, that's
0: emails of forgetfulness.
1: There. So there it is.
2: I sort of remember he came to like a road home or something like
0: some
2: that.
0: Some event.
1: I know I've met him in person.
2: Yeah.
1: But maybe he just likes you the best. And gave you up.
2: Well, that's possible.
1: A wooden heart. So, and he's trying to make Carrie and I jealous.
2: That's possible.
1: So that Carrie and I will fight between ourselves.
0: That's okay. I'll let you have this one.
2: He likes me and Shirley MacLaine. He likes old women. That's clearly what.
0: He likes older women.
1: Mature women, Gina. Mature.
2: Oh, I'm not mature. I'm just older. Mm.
3: 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Carrie, Bill, Gina, X96.
1: Well, so many, many, many of you out there have dogs, and many, many, many of you have cats, and they need health care. They need tending to from time to time. They need their vaccinations. Something looks weird on them. What's this? There's something dripping out of their eye, There's all kinds of, why are they doing that? Dr. Josh Davis from the Trilogy Veterinary Clinic is here to answer any questions you might have about your dogs and your cats, their behaviors, or what seems to be wrong with them.
4: Yeah, that's right.
1: Where did you go to veterinary school?
4: Washington State.
1: And there, it used to be there was only like one or two in the whole country, right?
4: Yeah, they've grown a lot, and Utah State now has their program for the full program. Yeah, so that's pretty exciting for us for sure, because it seems like there's never enough vets out there.
1: Mm-hmm. Really?
4: Yeah.
1: So those of you looking for maybe a career, you might think about veterinary. Mm-hmm. Veterinary.
4: Yeah, I wouldn't trade it for anything.
1: All right. Is there any controversy about calling vets doctors?
4: Not. At least not in my career span.
2: He's
4: yeah,
2: Dr.
4: for
2: Davis.
4: Sure.
2: Yeah. You get a
1: doctor
2: that.
1: Of vet. That's the degree.
4: Yep.
1: Doctor of veterinary medicine.
4: Eight years of school minimum. Yep. It's a haul for sure. Yeah.
1: Then you deserve it.
4: Yeah, I think so. Yeah.
0: That's more than humans, I think, isn't it? 8 years.
1: 877-602-9696 is the number to ask Dr. Davis' question. And again, 33986.
2: A text question.
0: Yes.
2: My wife had some special brownies. Tweet, tweet. My dog ate the whole thing. He was really chill, but do I need to worry? Take him in? Just let it pass?
4: That is, it's getting more common nowadays for sure that we'll see something like that. So I think probably the bigger worry is just the chocolate ingestion part of that. Mm-hmm. The THC, depending on the dose, I mean, I've seen dogs that have been intoxicated and, I mean, they're almost comatose for days on end.
2: That's
4: and we have
2: scary.
4: To hospitalize yeah. them and make sure they're getting IV fluids because they can't really drink. They don't eat, you know, they're just really bad shape. But most of the exposures we see are small most of the time. Mm-hmm. But brownie chocolate is, luckily, it's unless they're like the dark chocolate brownies, worst case, you'll probably end up with some vomiting or diarrhea and just really lethargic and chill. But chocolate toxicity can cause a lot of problems for them.
1: What is it about chocolate that is toxic to dogs? You know?
4: There's a couple of different components in it that they can cause elevated heart rates, in some cases seizures, and then also pancreatitis, because a lot of chocolate has a lot of fat in it too, and so pancreatitis can happen as well. So yeah, stuff in brownies doesn't bother us at all, but dogs don't tolerate it well.
1: Oh, it bothers me.
0: quite a few things that dogs should not eat, right? Chocolate.
4: Oh yeah, long list.
1: Do they like chocolate?
4: Oh, they love it. Yeah.
0: Oh, yeah.
4: I mean, I've seen dogs eat like the 3x3 sheets of brownies before. I mean, they'll go for it. Yeah. But it's not good. And so, yeah, I mean, the list can be quite long, but some of the big ones, so the chocolate, grapes and raisins are not great for some dogs.
1: Really?
4: Onions can be pretty toxic.
2: Yep.
4: And then
2: really?
4: A lot of our medications that we take over the counter, dogs like to get into things. So also we have to watch out for that for sure. But there's a long list. Yeah.
0: Yeah.
4: You can Google it and there's a lot.
0: Garlic is another one.
4: Yep. Onions
1: really?
4: And garlic family.
1: Yeah.
4: Yep.
0: Yeah, and it pisses Hudson off because Sue cooks with garlic a lot. You know,
2: so. And it smells great.
0: When it's supper time, it's like, nope, sorry. You know, Mom made something that will kill you.
4: Yeah, don't do it. Don't do it.
0: Can't have it. And then, you should take them to the emergency vet if you can, but is it hydrogen peroxide you make them drink to make them throw up?
4: You can do that if you're especially in a pinch or it's just vet care isn't easily available for you.
0: Yeah.
4: But it does come with risks because they can also aspirate and they can end up with aspiration pneumonia especially if they're kind of not feeling well or sedate at all. So I would only do that if you couldn't get to a vet, and we can do it in a controlled environment.
0: Yeah.
4: Yep.
0: They gave Hudson a shot. Mm-hmm.
1: Oh, really?
0: It made him throw up.
4: When he ate
0: a raisin that fell, and he got it before I could get it.
4: Yeah, you got to get to it quickly. You don't have a lot of time sometimes.
2: I have a question.
1: Well, mm-hmm. We do have a call on line one.
0: We'll get to yours. Wendy is here.
1: Hi, Wendy.
5: Hi.
1: Hi, where are you calling from?
5: Hello. I'm Roy.
1: And what's your dog's name?
5: My dog's name is Luke, and I also have a dog named Bella, who's kind of... Mm-hmm. The alpha in the situation here.
1: Okay, what's up?
5: My dog Luke, a little backstory on him, we got him when he was about 1 year old from a fostering situation for Belgian Malinois.
1: Mm-hmm.
5: And he's super bright. He's scared of the world, though. My daughter moved in January, and he's about 7 now. So she moved in. They don't quite get along. Her baby moved in with us, too. Luke loves the baby. He doesn't like adults. when she was getting ready to go visit her family in Washington, he's heard peeing on her things.
4: Ah! Oh, geez.

0: Then she moved out officially back to Washington where she lives. And he's still marking up my walls in my house. Like, he's still trying to mark his territory. And I don't know. I tried to get diapers for him. I got him a kennel again to kind of help kennel train him again. But he does have, like, anxiety meds sometimes. He's just an anxious boy.
1: Yeah, I think that's always a tough situation because it probably has fallen into that behavior category versus like a true medical problem. But I mean, it's always good to rule those out, of course, because medical problems can add to those types of things. But I think that in that situation, so one is just making sure to keep those types of areas as cleaned up as possible so there's less drive to do that. Also, the Malinois especially, they need a job. They need something to do. So I think
2: that's
1: working on training.
2: The job is to pee on your wall.
1: Yeah, yeah, and we don't want that to be his job for sure. But trying to get redirect and make new behaviors from that. And it may be in that case too. If you're saying you're on behavior drugs sometimes, he might need to be on something more long term while you're working on that training and redirection, and you know, that might get you better success to get those behaviors.
2: I would suggest buy a small herd of sheep and keep them in your yard and let
0: He'd
2: him
0: be
2: go,
0: afraid of them.
2: Let him go out and herd them.
1: He'd be afraid of them. Yeah, yes. And you may also want to invest
0: make
1: in
0: friends with them.
1: And may invest in some of the actually in person behavior training and possibly with some behavior medication.
2: Where can you find somebody who does?
1: There are a lot of different online options. You can look, do some searches that way, and you can actually find people that will come to your environment because I think there's a lot of benefit in that versus
0: that.
1: Just generic.
0: You'd be afraid of them.
3: No.
0: He would be afraid of any adult that comes into the house. He's like, he only has about three adults he's comfortable with.
2: Poor baby.
1: Yeah. And trainers have ways to work around that.
0: Exactly right.
1: Yeah, and they have ways to work around that. And again, with behavior modifying drugs on board, it may make that more acceptable to take that training. Yeah. So, yeah, it's a tough one. But I think with consistency and probably some help, I think you can get there.
2: All right. Thank you. Thanks for the call.
0: So she
2: thank you.
0: Again.
2: All right. I've just looked up a picture of what a Belgian Malinois. They're lovely dogs.
1: Yeah, they're very
3: like
1: good looking dogs.
3: Like German Shepherd.
1: Yeah, they're shepherdy-ish, but very athletic. I mean, they're the ones that climb up walls and trees.
3: They're police dogs.
1: They do crazy things, yeah.
2: And we have a few questions lined up.
4: Yes, woodworker Willie is here.
2: Willie, good morning.
5: Hello. Good morning, Lars and Dr. Davis.
4: Hey.
3: What's your question?
2: Yeah, what's your question?
5: Oh. Sorry. So I have a 13-year-old teacup Yorkie named Olive Oil, and she's getting a collapsed trachea, which is a small dog defect. And is there something other than surgery? Like I get, you know, all the ads on social media about these herbs or drops or that'll help her.
1: Yeah, with the collapsing trachea, so it comes in different levels of how bad it affects dogs, and surgery is kind of not necessarily a last resort, but generally I would say majority of dogs don't need surgery for that unless they are in respiratory distress kind of all the time. That's when you would definitely want to consider surgery. And a lot of herbal supplements and things, I always tell people to take it with a grain of salt. And a lot of things, if they sound too good to be true, then they probably are. So, but the big thing is we try to minimize the impact of them coughing all of the time. And so having them on medications to help control cough is often very helpful. And then trying to just be careful about overheating situations or really high excitement situations, because when they get really excited, they breathe faster and then they tend to start coughing. So, but if it's severe enough that they're having trouble, then surgery's possibly worth considering, but it also, you know, it comes with its own risks and its own recovery and potential for complications too.
2: Okay.
5: Sounds good. Thank you.
4: All right, Willie. Bye-bye. Thank you.
6: Wait.
4: Let's go to Julie. Hello, Julie.
7: Hi, guys.
2: Hi.
7: So I have a Labrador, Luna Lovegood, and she got swimmer's tail. We went up swimming and took her paddleboarding, and I want to know, my question is, how can I prevent it next time we go swimming?
2: What is it?
4: Yeah, what is swimmer's tail?
1: You're probably talking about, they call it swimmer's tail or cold water tail. It can happen. We see it a lot in dogs that like to swim and water. It can also happen any other situation too. But so what'll happen is they'll get an inflammation to the nerves in the tail.

0: tail, and it'll just hang there limp. They can't, oh, they really? Can't bag it, oh. they can't lift it, they can't do anything.
1: Well, that happened to me.
0: Yeah, and it's, and generally, it is, there's some pain associated, and the other problem is since they can't really move their tail, sometimes they'll sit down and bend their tail or smash their tail when they're sitting down and stuff. So there's no set trigger for it. Like often we don't know why it happened. I mean, swimming, yes, that can be a thing. And the colder the water, you know, there's that connection.
2: Does it go away?
0: But it does go away. It's usually we treat them with anti-inflammatories and just kind of rest, you know, kind of like an injury. Mm. I've never had a case where it didn't improve. Usually after a couple of days of anti-inflammatories, they'll start to get better with that. Mm-hmm. But just trying to avoid, you know, those types of situations. But you could go swimming, you know, 100 times and it never happens. You know, it's just, we don't always know the exact trigger for it, but the cold water tail, it's called that, or limber tail, limp tail, all sorts of things.
1: So I would say if it gets, so it'll get better. And if you go again and it happens again, stop doing that.
0: Mm-hmm. Yeah.
3: But
0: yeah.
3: they love to swim.
0: Yeah. And just trying to avoid maybe colder temperature lakes or waters. But, you know, it may never happen again. There's no guarantee of that for sure. But, but definitely manage it with pain meds because it is a painful condition for sure.
1: All right. Yeah. Thanks for the call.
4: Thanks, Julie. Yeah. Let's go to Appen.
1: Who?
4: Appen.
1: Appen.
5: Hello. Yes.
1: Hi.
5: So I'm actually calling about my daughter's cat. They're really struggling with him because he is like pooping all over the house randomly.
1: What's his name?
5: And his name's Malcolm.
1: Well, that explains it.
5: Yeah, and they have like extra litter boxes. They have a litter box on every level of their place. And he just, it does not like it happens every time, but it happens often enough, even if the water boxes are clean and they're home. And he'll just.
1: Has he always done this?
5: He has done it for about the last year.
1: So it's first, he used the litter box fine and then started doing this.
5: Yes. Mm. Mm-hmm.
0: Yeah, and those, with cats especially, we always have to try and drill down. One is make sure there's no medical concerns with it, so, getting that checked out.
5: Yeah.
0: And then if that's not the problem.
5: They've taken him to the vet, yeah.
0: Okay. And then if that seems like everything's fine, then it's looking at, often something has changed with cats. Something has caused a change or a stress or a change in their behavior. So always, if we can figure that out, that's always a plus. To me, it sounds like they're also doing mostly the right things, extra litter boxes. I'm a big fan of also doing the pheromone therapies in the areas you really want them using and trying to reinforce those good behaviors.
1: What is that?
0: The most popular one's called Feel Away. They have sprays. The plugins are nice because they'll just kind of diffuse into those areas that you want. And just, you know, it sounds like other things they are doing well, but it may be there's some underlying stress or some underlying problem that may be contributing to that. And sometimes they just do that.
1: Maybe not, too. Doesn't like the, have they tried changing the litter, the brand?
5: They've tried different types of litter.
1: Mm-hmm. Mm. Well, geez. Yeah, okay. I guess the pheromone.
5: He's just naughty.
1: The pheromone spray, I guess. Change his name from Malcolm to something else.
0: Yeah, if they haven't tried the pheromones, that might not be a bad option to do as well. And then if there's other cats, I don't know if there's other cats, but really making sure that they're not fighting for territory with the litter boxes, because cats will do that sometimes.
1: There you go.
5: Yeah.
1: All right.
5: Thanks for calling. Thank you.
4: Yep. All right. Let's see. Should I be concerned that my dog is obsessed with eating dirt clods? I would think that's not a good thing.
0: Yeah, I think, you know, a clod here and there, maybe not a problem, but,
1: as an aperitif.
0: Yeah, ingesting enough dirt, and especially if there's any rocks or anything in it, definitely isn't good for the GI tract. So I would work on avoidance of that for sure.
4: There's been a lot of questions about fireworks season.
0: Mm-hmm. Oh, yeah.
4: The dogs get
0: it is the season, out. And it seems like everyone's kind of banning them at the same time, too. But I think the cities will still be able to do their big shows and all that. So, yeah, if you have a dog that's afraid, or even cats for that matter, I know my cats hate when the fireworks start going off. But Don't wait till, you know, Saturday morning to contact your vet about medications to help with that, because try to get it ahead of time for sure. And the medications are they're safe to use. They can be very helpful. And I can definitely tell you, I've had a lot of requests this week for that. So don't wait till the last minute. But medications can be really beneficial, and because we have basically two holiday seasons here in Utah as well, with the 24th. Yeah. So, yeah, don't be shy with the meds. It won't hurt anything, and it might make their day a little bit better.
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8: Now that sign says applesauce. No. I'm kidding. It says applause. Ray, do me a favor. Could you flick that once? Now, remember, you're all a big part of the show. Okay, now you see this gentleman? Now he's giving me this sign, and it says, we're on in 10 seconds, so get ready to have a good time. All right, here we go. This is exciting, isn't it?
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10: Thank you, my friend. Ladies and gentlemen, it's such a wonderful feeling to be surrounded by an organization of loyal and talented people. We all enjoy the opportunity of entertaining you, our faithful public. And we shall always strive to bring you enjoyment and entertainment. Happily, we salute you good people with champagne music.

0: on. 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
1: Too much for 6 a.m.,
2: 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I don't think it's enough.
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0: Say the usual gang of misfits and dope addicts are here.
1: We heard from Johan this morning, who lives in a little pink house in Farmington.
2: Farmington.
3: Man, that's a great song. I'd forgotten how good that song is.
2: Yep.
3: What's the occasion, perhaps?
1: America.
2: Just seemed like
3: a fitting song for this 4th of July.
2: You know?
3: Here's what John Mellencamp says about the song. He says it was inspired when he was driving along an overpass on the way home to Bloomington, Indiana. Mellencamp observed an old black man sitting outside his small pink shotgun house with his cat in his arms, completely unperturbed by the traffic speeding along the highway in his front yard. He waved at me, and I waved back, Mellencamp said. That's how pink houses started. He says he's unhappy with the final verse of the song. He said, if I did it now, you know, older person, I would have made it a better song, a better last verse. But here's what, Gina, if he says it's not as good as it could have been, who are you to question John Cougar Mellencamp? Now, this is interesting. Mellencamp had intended Pink Houses to be a lesson on race, class, and survival in America. And I think that certainly comes through in the lyrics. The repeating line in the chorus of Ain't That America was meant to be sarcastic and cynical.
2: Yes.
3: Ironically, the song came to be used in political advertisements and campaign rallies, especially by conservatives.
2: Yep.
3: Because they're stupid.
2: Yep.
3: Because they don't listen. Because they don't understand. They think it's a song about a great America because they don't listen.
2: Nope.
1: Now, the other side of that, John Mellencamp performed that song at the Obama inauguration. So that says to me that
3: somebody else gets it, but not the conservatives who used it in their campaign rallies.
1: Well, no, I mean, if he performed it at the Obama inauguration, that tells me maybe he came around to it meaning other things.
3: What? Why? What? I don't know what you mean.
1: Well, if they were using it in campaign, how is that different than playing it at the inauguration?
3: I am not following you in the slightest.
1: Okay.
3: It's a song about how America has not completely lived up to its ideals. But the conservatives did not recognize that. I think Barack Obama recognizes that.
1: Sure.
3: And I think John Mellencamp recognizes that because he wrote the goddamn song. And so he performed it at the inauguration inauguration, yeah. And it's also been used by a National Organization for Marriage, and it's an LGBTQ organization. They've used it with his blessing. But I still don't know what you mean. Do you think he thinks the song means something different?
1: No. I think John Mellencamp is one of the most American performers we have.
3: Absolutely.
1: He's very.
3: And really kind of, you forget about him. He's sort of, I don't know why he's not

0: he's not upheld in that pantheon more than.
1: He's very funny on social media. He's been posting these videos of getting ready for a tour, and he's a heavy smoker.
0: Still, is he?
1: So,
0: yep.
1: So you'll see him like lifting weights and smoking a cigarette and getting ready for the tour. I'm coming out there.
0: How old is he now? Let's see. John Mellencamp.
1: He's got to be in his 70s, I bet.
0: He's 74.
1: Yeah.
0: And smoking away. Well, good for
1: smoke him if you got him, John Cougar Mellencamp.
0: He was, I mean, I love that song that he did, Paper and Fire, is that what it's called? Man,
1: yeah.
0: What a great song that is. And Lonely Old Night, and, you know. Of course, Jack and Diane, the first song we heard.
1: Yeah.
0: And it's a great
1: They're all very American songs.
0: Yeah.
1: I mean, R-O-C-K in the USA, it's right there.
0: And he's also one of the founding members of Farm Aid.
1: Mm-hmm.
0: And they still do that, have concerts for that every year.
1: Small Town.
0: There you go.
1: This one's my favorite. This is Cherry Bomb.
0: Yeah, this is a good one.
1: Oh, that's R-O-C-K in the USA. Nope. No.
0: Nope.
1: I fight authority. Authority always wins. That's what it is.
2: The authority song.
1: That's R-O-C-K in the USA.
0: Mm-hmm.
1: Paper and Fire.
0: Oh, man, I like this song.
2: There you go.

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2: 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This is the last you're going to hear of us for a few days. We're taking the long weekend off.
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3: Oh.
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1: All right, 6:20. Let's get this over with.
5: Okay. We will officially begin the program and then go to your check-ins. If you want to say hi or whatever you want to do. 877-602-9696 is the number to do that. There's a text number, too. And that's also available for you, 33986. The moon, 94.2% of full. It is a waning gibbous moon. The moon will set today at 8:22 a.m., so you still got time to go out and take a look at the moon today, today being Thursday. It's the second day of July in the year of our Lord Jesus Christ, 2026. It's National Wildland Firefighter Day. Ooh. Show some care and appreciation for those people who are working hard to protect us and the animals and resources from the devastation of the wildland and forest fires that are going on right now. It's National Synesthesia Day, Synesthesia Awareness Day. You know what that is? It's a genetic condition, and it causes individuals to experience combinations of senses.
6: Like you can smell color.
5: Yeah. Oh. And it really is a thing too. Apparently, you can see, smelling. You know, it just combines your senses. It's the I forgot day, which is the best excuse in the world. I think always use the excuse that should be your first go to when somebody complains to you about something. Just say, oh well, I forgot. And it's Thirsty Thursday.
1: Well,
5: why wait till Friday to start the drinking weekend when it's possible to get it started a little earlier on Thursday? And here's a little drinking song for you. Wine comes in at the mouth and love comes in at the eye. That's all we know for truth before we grow old and die. I lift my glass to my mouth, I look at you, and I sigh.
1: Ah.
5: And this is an all-new edition of the show for people who feel like hell in the morning. It's Radio from Hell, starring the Lords of Morning Radio, Kerry Jackson, who didn't leave his hat on top of his car today. I'm Bill Allred. There's Gina Barberi over there. Katie, for short, is our producer behind us here in the... What? That was a weird shot. Behind us in the booth there, Katie, and there's Dawson. The dog Vax is already settled in. He just looks like he collapsed. He just and collapsed. And then I guess Lakai is in the back.
7: Yes.
5: Somewhere? All right. And now we'll go to your check-ins, 877-602-9696 or 33986.
1: All right. Let's go to Ron the Carpenter.
5: Oh, Ron, good morning.
8: Yes.
5: Did you hear us
8: good
5: talking?
8: Talking. How are you?
5: Good. You hear us talking about your wooden hearts yesterday.
8: I did. I had to do some sanding, mm-hmm. so I heard it late.
5: Okay.
8: But I wanted to clarify some things.
5: Okay.
8: Kerry and Bill, yours are on the way.
6: Oh, okay.
5: See, I thought I had not received a wooden heart. I was pretty sure I didn't.
8: No.
1: Yeah.
8: I've been doing this for 8 years.
5: Mm-hmm.
8: I gave one to Salt Lake friend FOP Stewart.
5: Stewart, yeah, Stewart
8: and,
5: Adam, yeah.
8: Yeah, he was going up to see you guys at Sundance, and I said, here you go, give this.
5: Mm.
8: In love and kindness is my meaning.
6: Yeah.
5: These are beautiful and, wooden hearts, you know, three-dimensional wooden
6: very
5: hearts.
6: Very smooth.
5: They're very polished and mm-hmm. lots of coats of lacquer on them, and they look very nice.
8: Indeed, there's... they came from what can I do, you know,
6: yeah.
8: 8 years ago, what can I do? And as I ponder in my shop, this is what I'll do.
5: Mm-hmm.
8: And there's no power tools. They're all shaped by hand completely.
6: Wow.
5: Mm-hmm.
6: Now, how did you get one to Shirley MacLaine? How did that happen?
8: Shirley? I'll back up a moment. Our friend Stuart is friends with Mayor Jackie.
6: Right.
5: Okay.
8: And I go, Stuart, here's one to give to Mayor Jackie. And then that started kind of a fire within me to, take it in that direction. Mm-hmm. And so there's a woman on my socials, Catherine Kramer. Her father is director Stanley Kramer from years and years ago.
5: Yeah.
8: She saw me. I saw that she was interacting with Lily Tomlin.
6: Mm-hmm.
8: And I go, hey, can you help me get this to Lily? And she said, yeah.
6: Oh.
8: And it took several months, but I got one to Lily.
6: Wow.
8: She helped me get one to Jane Fonda.
5: Yeah, so do you have pictures in return of these people holding the hearts? And
8: I do. Yeah.
5: Yeah. So listen, this is fascinating. Can you? We don't have time to go through go through the whole list, but how many sort of notable people have you given them to?
8: Notables, I'd say at least a dozen or two.
5: Mm-hmm. And how many?
8: How
5: many total? Just people in general.
8: 243.
6: Wow.
8: In 8 years, from coast to coast to border to border.
5: All right, Ron. 243, and I want to know why Carrie and I were not at least in the top five.
6: Yeah.
5: That's what I want. I mean, come on. We're still waiting. 243, and we're still waiting.
8: Yours were extra special ones.
5: There's the excuse. All right.
7: Good answer.
8: But I've got one. One more note. She's helping me.
5: Hang on for a second, Ron. I just want to tell people if they go to x96.com/live, Dawson put up the picture of the wooden heart, and there's a picture of Ron wearing a chicken bucket head or chicken bucket on his head. Yeah, go ahead now.
8: Sure. In addition, I've got one on the way to Babs, Barbara
6: Streisand.
8: Yep, it's in the route, and Dolly Parton.
6: Wow, Ron, I had no idea.
5: We'd like to see some. I imagine these pictures are on your social page.
6: Email them to us.
5: Send a few of them to us if you would.
8: Certainly, and I'm going to drop one randomly, scavenger hunt style, and somewhere in the Salt Lake Valley on the 4th of July.
6: Oh, okay.
5: Where will we have clues?
8: At Hearts Forward is where you can find things.
5: At
8: Hearts Forward.
5: Hearts
6: okay.
5: Forward. All right. Thanks, Ron.
6: Thanks, Ron.
5: Nice
7: Thank
5: to
7: you.
5: Talk to you.
8: Love you guys.
7: All right. Thank
6: Back
7: you.
6: Wow.
7: Let's go to Michael.
5: Hi, Michael.
9: Hey, how we doing?
5: Good. What's up?
9: I just want to clarify that the liquor stores are closed on Saturday, not tomorrow.
6: Oh, okay.
5: Oh, thank you. Thank you. Yep,
6: this is important information.
5: I've had my days all screwed up this week because we took Monday off too. And
9: I'm with you.
5: No, so it's Saturday at the liquor store.
9: Saturday.
5: Closed. Thank you.
9: And it's going to be inundated on Monday. So
5: yeah,
6: go ahead of time.
5: I'm going today.
9: Just wanted to. Okay. Smart move.
5: All right.
9: Okay. Just wanted to let y'all know.
5: Thank you.
6: Public service.
7: I went yesterday. All right. Let's see what we got here. Let's see. Medic Jack checking in from Eagle Mountain, Utah's Florida. Sketchy Blake of Ogden. Hope you all enjoy the extended holiday weekend. Bountiful Amy up too early, but determined to have a great day.
6: Yes.
7: Amanda, Nora, and Willow from Riverton checking in.
6: Oh, Nora the dog.
7: Oh,
5: yeah.
7: Mixer driver Shane from Alpine. Max Power here. Hockey puck, rattlesnake, monkey underpants. That's how my brain works. Zane in Dallas checking in. Have a pink house. Have a Mill Creek coffee. Sad, no Jimmy today.
6: He's traveling to Scotland, so next time we talk to him, it'll be from Scotland.
7: Johnny B checking in, enjoying a listen while getting ready for a bunch of MRIs. I'll get to hang out in the tube for at least a couple of hours.
5: Oh, good.
7: Better than a lumbar puncture.
5: Mm-hmm.
7: Mike in Nashville. Meshach of Erta.
6: Meshach had a car accident.
7: Huge fan of crinkle zones, seat belts, and airbags. Having totaled my car last night and walked away with only a seat belt strap bruise.
6: Meshach, be careful, for God's sake.
5: Well, that's a little late, Gina.
7: Sleepless in Sandy. Katie in San Pete. Sean Cap checking in. Let's see. Beck in Ogden. Wishing her baby Bubba's a belated happy birthday. Ty the Snowcat Guy. Midvale Cougar Rousedower checking in. Mikhail of Reno. Calvin from Baltimore. James in Ogden. Dave of Westbrook. Tim the Tree Guy. Turners of Taylorsville. Kermit the Dog. Let's see. Tristan from the Second Valley Over checking in. Brain surgery on Monday.
6: Oh, Dr. Mike.
7: Mike.
5: He's going to be Bluetooth enabled.
7: Yeah. Woodworker Willie. All right. Looks like everybody, Metal Shop Mark, everybody's here. So let's begin.
6: Midvale Cougar Rousedower says I-15 South to Bangor Interchange looking business as usual. Right Wing Wade also checking in from I-15. Both lanes directions moving nicely. I think a lot of people are on vacation already, but if you see something that doesn't look like vacation and looks like other friends of the program need to know about it, you can text us at 33986. 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
7: All right. So we will take a break, play a song. After that song, it's Big Boy News and Opinuendo, and Frank Christ presents The Dead Celebrity Game. We got all that and more on the way. Salt Lake Acting Company.
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0: 6:39 right now. Coming up next, we got Big Boy News and Opinuendo. Right after that, it's Frank Crist Presents. They're fine. They're just fine. The Dead Celebrity Game. We'll give you a list of four celebrity names. Three of those celebrities, they are just fine. One of them is dead. If you pick the dead one correctly, you will win
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3: This program is intended for mature audiences. Parental discretion is advised.
4: Well, it was quite the diversion yesterday. Shocking body cam footage captured the moment. Two attention-hungry... It says here, twerps, because, well, the New York Daily News doesn't really care for this kind of thing, who made out on the Empire State Building's antenna and then got engaged, were caught scaling the Empire State Building. A video shows the officers reaching the antenna, promptly taking Angela Nicolo and Ivan Kuznetsov into custody shortly after he popped the question, "Will you marry me?" while more than 1,000 feet in the air. "How you doing? You can't be up here," this officer said. "Well, I'm okay," said Nikolai, who describes himself as a neo-artist exploring identity, fear, and freedom. The fame-seeking pair scaled the Empire State Building's 1,454-foot antenna and flew a cringeworthy banner. What? Again?
0: It's not cringeworthy.
4: I know. This is, again, the New Yorker. That reads, "When the power of love beats the power..." Excuse me. "When the power of love beats the love of power, the world knows peace."
1: That sounds
4: nothing
1: nice.
4: Cringeworthy about that at all. Everybody's made it sound like they climbed up the outside of the Empire State Building somehow. They did not do that. They somehow got access to from the top deck. There was a door, which is supposed to be locked, and that door, they got in that door, and that allowed them to climb up the antenna tower. That's the very top of the Empire State Building. They were, of course, arrested. They're both from Moscow, Russia. They now live in East Orange, New Jersey. And I kind of applaud them.
0: Yeah.
4: I think it was a wonderful gesture. It was romantic.
0: Mm-hmm.
4: It was dangerous, as romance often is. And it was a good message, not cringeworthy.
1: Apparently, they do this a lot.
4: It's kind of an art project for them, you know, live art projects, and they do various things like this. So I'm sure there's some page where you can look them up and see other things they've done.
1: Well, there's a Netflix documentary.
4: Oh, is there?
1: Yeah.
4: About the two of them?
1: Yes.
4: Mm. What do you have any idea what it's called? If you can find it, let us know. Let's move on to firefighters and law enforcement who battled the iron fire near Eureka are being advised to document possible occupational exposure after operations in an area tied to historic mining contamination. The notice from Great Basin Incident Management Team 3 was sent to responders who worked near the former Eureka Mills Superfund site and the broader Tintic Mining District. It warned that firefighting activities may have disturbed soil, dust, or ash containing lead and other contaminants associated with past mining operations. Todd Murray with Great Basin Incident Management said that the concern centered on any ground disturbance during the early stages of the blaze. Any type of disturbance of the soil could potentially have that risk for exposure. They say that firefighters who were in that area should certainly make sure they wash everything that they were wearing and carefully sanitize everything that they can. I don't know how big a risk it is, but certainly it's there, and they need to know
1: it's
4: about it.
1: It's not the only risk about that job. Back to the...
4: Documentary?
1: 2024 documentary, Skywalkers, A Love Story. The film primarily centers around the unauthorized, death-defying ascent of the that giant Kuala Lumpur tower. So if you want to see more about them...
4: And again, it's called what?
1: Skywalkers, A Love Story.
4: I will make note. All right. The Babylon Fire burning in San Juan County exploded overnight, growing by over 20,000 acres, remains 0% contained as the second largest wildfire in Utah this season. As of Wednesday afternoon, the fire had expanded to 70,735 acres, with further growth possible due to the red flag weather conditions bringing strong gusts and low humidity. Four structures have been destroyed by that fire, 25 miles southwest of Monticello, Utah. Firefighters are currently attempting to reduce the fire spread on the western perimeter by utilizing natural barriers and areas of reduced vegetation. Let's see what else is here. Due to the ongoing wildfire risk and concerns across Utah, target shooting is being temporarily restricted on wildlife management areas, thereby spoiling my 4th of July weekend.
1: It's tradition
4: Nothing
1: shooting.
4: I like better than go out and target shoot. Over the last few weeks, multiple human-caused wildfires have been traced back to target shooting.
1: That one up in Huntsville, that's what started that.
4: Where the sparks from metal targets or rocks interact poorly with the dry brush nearby. Interact poorly, all right. The restrictions are effective immediately and encompass target shooting with firearms or the possession of explosives, incendiary or chemical devices, or exploding targets in wildlife management areas. And there are several counties, no target shooting. Well, you wondered, Kevin O'Leary, Mr. Wonderful, apologized for claiming that there were Chinese ties to the opposition to his data center up there in Box Elder County. And so he apologized for saying that.
0: Yeah.
4: Well, he confirmed that he received a demand letter before he clarified his stance on whether opponents of his Utah data center proposal had been influenced by China. As we said, it certainly sounds like he's going to be sued if he doesn't make this apology.
0: Yeah.
4: In a phone interview with Fox News, O'Leary said he received a letter but declined to provide a copy or say who sent it. I can't discuss any ongoing litigation, O'Leary said. So apparently he is being sued.
0: Good.
4: But what's public is I put out a correction. That is known. Demand letters are often a step before or in lieu of a lawsuit. Such letters seek money or other remedies. Now, maybe this demand letter from... let's just say Elevate Utah. Maybe. I don't know that.
1: There were a couple different organizations.
4: But it said, if you should retract this, and if you don't, there will be a lawsuit.
0: Yes.
4: And so I'm guessing that it will end here. But O'Leary issued the correction last week. It clarified that he had no evidence, that two organizations and three people he specifically named are funded by China or the Chinese Communist Party. That hasn't put the matter at rest. Earlier this month, U.S. Senator Tom Cotton, Republican of Arkansas, asked the U.S. Department of Justice to investigate whether China was influencing American opposition to data centers. O'Leary said on Tuesday he still believes China is producing misinformation about data centers to give that country an advantage in the computing race. But I want to make it clear, this issue is not Utah-specific, Mr. Wonderful said. It's everywhere in America. It's everywhere to do with power or data centers. That's probably not untrue. China probably does try to influence this sort of thing.
0: Well, sure. But, that he's accusing Utahns of being...
4: In collusion
0: with the Chinese. Even I knew that was bull.
1: Yeah.
4: New revelations about former Director of National Intelligence Tulsi Gabbard, following the dictates of her spiritual guru when she was a member of Congress, have resurrected interest in her family's involvement with Chris Butler and his Kailua-based Science of Identity Foundation, which defectors often describe as a cult. People who've been a part of it and left said it's a cult. Details about Butler's influence over Tulsi Gabbard and her decisions, including orders telling her what policy positions to take and bills to support, were described in a leaked Science of Identity Foundation document obtained by the Washington Post.
0: Mm-hmm.
4: Gabbard was born into the Science of Identity Foundation through her parents, Mike and Carol Gabbard, who are longtime devotees of Butler and have maintained their relationship with him while holding various positions in public office, including on the State Board of Education, Honolulu City Council, and Hawaii State Legislature. Former Director of National Intelligence, Tulsi Gabbard, continues to serve, her father, Mike, continues to serve as a state senator and is currently running unopposed in Hawaii.
0: Mm.
4: I haven't really looked into yet this science of identity cult or whatever it is very closely yet, but we'll do some more research.
0: This guy who's heading the cult,
4: Chris Butler.
0: Yeah, he would send her messages or people
4: and telling
0: you know, his people mm-hmm. saying, "Here's what you need to say on this TV show that you're going to be on," and she word for word said it.
4: Chris Butler, a Honolulu-born surfer who renamed himself Sirawasa Rapapanda, has reportedly not appeared in a verified public photograph since 1982. He stopped giving media interviews and just withdrew from any publicity at all. Well, does Donald Trump worry about any conflicts of interest?
1: No.
4: He returned to the White House with an epiphany about mixing business and politics during his first term in office. "I found out that nobody cared," he told the New York Times.
1: "I care."
4: Revealing a remarkable indifference to potential conflicts of interest. That was months before Trump's latest financial disclosure revealed on Tuesday that he made about $1.4 billion from his family's cryptocurrency business during his first year in office, even as Trump administration has relaxed regulation of crypto companies. And I heard some financial experts saying on the radio early today or late yesterday, the cryptocurrency world, which is as corrupt as anything could possibly be.
0: Oh, yeah.
4: By tradition, American presidents have tried to avoid appearing to profit from the presidency, but not Trump.
0: Nope.
4: He's chosen a different pass. He said, I got no credit for everything I did in the first term, so I just thought, nobody cares. I'm just going to go ahead and do it. A left-wing insurgent ousts a 15-term congresswoman in Colorado, Milot Kiros, an immigrant from Ethiopia. She's a Democratic socialist, and she beat this 15-term incumbent in Colorado. And there you go. Oh, and the governor of Colorado fired two people who opposed him freeing Tina Peters, who was a January 6th.
1: No, she was on the election commission.
4: Oh, she was the election commission.
1: Colorado,
4: right.
1: And she tried to.
4: Yeah.
1: You know, the thing that they accused other people of doing, trying to mess with the voting.
0: Yeah, she actually did it.
4: And she went to jail for a while, but he's pardoned her. And two people who opposed that in his, he's fired them. So.
0: All right. Sports, weather, traffic.
1: U.S. men's national team advancing to the knockout stage of FIFA World Cup for the first time in 24 years. USA beat Bosnia-Herzegovina 2-0, and they were down a man for a half an hour. So there was a red card. When a red card happens, he has to come out and they can't put anyone in his place
0: for the
1: rest of the game. So
4: and he has to sit out the next game.
1: He does, which is unfortunate. Now, they can play full strength next game, which will be against Belgium on Monday night. But it was a super entertaining game, and I enjoyed that very much last night. Let's see. Today you've got Spain and Austria, Portugal and Croatia, Switzerland and Algeria. That's all today. That's your sports weather. 63 right now, mostly sunny. About a 20% chance of showers this afternoon. 62 overnight tonight. 91 tomorrow. Like I said, we could be up around 100 by the first part of the week. 4th of July, though, looks beautiful, sunny. High of 95. Traffic. UDOT has not reported anything. Let me see if anybody sent anything in via text. I'm looking. For the people texting in about the sound on our live stream or YouTube, I think Katie said she fixed that, so try it again if people were having trouble with that. You can text us that or traffic at 33986.
4: Oh, good morning, Frank.
5: Hello, everyone.
4: Frank Crist, ladies and gentlemen. Frank Crist is a grim reaper.
5: Oh.
4: He's a maudlin grim reaper. Oh. A very, very sad grim reaper. He hates his job because he has to reap the souls of those shining, glorious stars, those wonderful celebrities.
5: Our precious celebrities.
4: And when they die and
5: oh.
4: And, It's just a tragedy when they die.
5: Would that they could live forever.
4: I know. Frank is cursed because he loved celebrities too much in his mortal life.
5: Yes.
4: He is cursed with having now to reap the souls of celebrities when they die. And he joins us to play the game we call Frank Crist Presents.
5: They're fine. They're just fine.
4: Yes, he gives me a list of actors, four actors. Three of the actors on this list
5: they're just
4: are
5: fine.
4: Well, but one of them, Frank, has unfortunately had to take. Why do you love these celebrities so much?
5: Because everything they say and do is right.
1: Obviously, yes.
5: We all want to be just like them.
4: I wish I could be like a real celebrity.
5: Except for Dean Cain.
4: Well, yeah. Do we have a contestant to play the game?
5: Travis is here.
4: Travis, how are you today?
6: I'm alive. How are you?
1: Sometimes that's all you can say is you're alive.
4: I'm fine, Travis. I'm just fine. And I'm glad you're there to play the game. If you identify the dead celebrity on this list, you will win what, Gina?
1: A gift certificate to Salt Lake Game Show Experience. Ever wanted to be a contestant on a game show? Now's your chance at the Salt Lake Game Show Experience. 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
4: Are you ready to play, Travis?
6: I'm ready.
4: All right. Now, Travis, you know, it's Thirsty Thursday. Are you a drinking man?
6: I love me a scotch.
4: All right. So it's Thirsty Thursday. Just go ahead and have a scotch today. Why wait till Friday is the idea of that. So Frank has given me a list of actors in movies that celebrate drinking. Identify the dead celebrity and you'll win that prize. Number one is Adrian Zmed. He was in the touring company of Grease and then a lead in the film Grease 2. He was Officer Romano on T.J. Hooker.
5: Hooker's a good cop.
4: Yeah. and he made guest appearances on shows like Hotel and Empty Nest, Murder, She Wrote, and Caroline in the City. His celebration of drinking movie, he was in Bachelor Party, a Tom Hanks movie, a chaotic, uninhibited comedy that treats the pre-wedding bash as an absolute gauntlet of wild, free-flowing drinks, jokes, and fun. Number one, Adrian Zmed. Number two, Stephen Furst. Some of his early work was on TV in such shows as St. Elsewhere, Babylon 5, Newhart. He was also in the action thriller Silent Rage as deputy sheriff, played by Chuck Norris, and the comedy movie The Dream Team. His celebration of drinking movie, well, he was Flounder in Animal House, the Delta Fraternity's chaotic beer-soaked rebellion against Dean Wormer's. It's a legendary celebration of pure, unadulterated hedonism. Number two, Stephen Furst. Number three is Jill Eikenberry. She got an Obie for the off-Broadway plays Lemon Sky and Life Underwater. Her film appearances include Hide in Plain Sight and The Manhattan Project. She and her husband, Michael Tucker, were longtime regular cast members on L.A. Law. Her celebration of drinking movie, she was in Arthur, a filthy, rich, perpetually laughing, happy-go-lucky millionaire who spends his days floating through New York in a tuxedo with a drink in his hand. That's number three, Jill Eikenberry. And then finally, Dave Thomas, known for being one half of the duo Bob and Doug McKenzie with Rick Moranis. They did hilarious sketches on SCTV. Other credits include My Man Adam, The Experts, Coneheads, Rat Race. He was a regular on Grace Under Fire and the voice of Tukey in Brother Bears 1 and 2. His celebration of drinking movie, well, it was Strange Brew. That's Bob and Doug McKenzie. Dim-witted Canadian brothers have a worldview centered around their love of Elsinore beer, the joy of a cold brew. Number four, Dave Thomas. There you go. Four actors, one of them dead. Who is it, Travis?
6: Is it number two?
4: It is number two. Stephen Furst.
6: Nice.
4: He died.
1: Founder.
4: Yeah, nice. He died. He was only 63. Died in 2017.
5: It's tragedy.
4: It was the Beatties that got him. There you go, Travis. Congratulations. Your knowledge of someone's unfortunate demise has gotten you a prize. So congratulations.
6: Thanks so much.
4: Yeah, hang on, and Katie will tell you how to get your prize.
5: Oh, he was awfully quick with that.
4: Yeah.
5: Well, I've got to go check on some celebrities.
1: Whose birthday is it?
5: Larry David is 79.
1: Mm. Oh, I think he's fine.
5: Oh, he's so grumpy, though. Jerry Hall is 70. Here's the thing. I'd go look for him, but I wouldn't recognize him.
4: Maybe not.
5: Change, change, change. Goodbye, everybody. Goodbye.
4: Goodbye, Frank.
1: A disabled vehicle southbound I-15, 146 South in Draper. The center lane is the one that's being affected there. And that is the only thing that UDOT is reporting and the only thing that anybody's reporting. I don't have anything from friends of the program texting us at 33986, but that is where you send something if you see it, and I will pass it along. The Art Garden is your summer plan. 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
0: All right, KXRK Provo, we will take a short break. We'll be back with some geek news for you after these. Then, of course, boner of the day. Victoria has our, well, it's not a Real Housewives update. It's
1: a reality TV update.
0: Reality TV update. She watches so that we don't have to. All coming up. 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
1: Like Wolfgang did from Syracuse, who said, I really hope Carrie has some things to distract me while I'm working today in Syracuse.
0: Syracuse. Wolfgang?
1: No. You'll see.
0: Okay.
1: Last hour it was Johan. You might see already.
0: Oh, okay.
4: If you know, you know.
0: Yes. What was it? Where's he from?
1: Syracuse.
0: Syracuse.
4: It's the only thing that Gina does to keep herself even just vaguely amused with this whole thing.
1: Because it's all a lie, and I hate it. You know what I love though? Cabin Fever and our good friend Dave at Cabin Fever. You know, it's so much more than a card store.
4: So much.
1: As evidenced by what he sent us, you can get a Flash Gordon lunchbox there with a Flash Gordon action figure.
4: And what was that? Was that a mosquito in amber or
1: like,
4: something?
1: Like Jurassic Park.
0: Jurassic Park. It's the, yeah.
4: Yeah.
1: And if you need to buy Ed Brass a present.
0: Yes.
1: There's a Chucky lunchbox.
0: With a thermos.
1: With a thermos.
0: So you can take that to court, Ed.
1: All kinds of stuff at Cabin Fever in Charlie Square.
4: So much more. Yeah. So much more than a card store.
0: Great stuff. All right. I want you to go back in your memory and recall the movie from Robert Eggers just recently, Nosferatu.
4: Oh, yeah, I saw that. Okay. I liked it.
0: Really gave you the creeps, didn't it?
1: Yeah.
4: Yeah.
0: I mean, it was a creepy movie.
4: It was, creep factor was high.
0: Okay, well, Robert Eggers, his latest, makes that look like a rom-com.
1: Oh.
0: Well,
4: why? Right? What?
0: It's Werewolf.
4: Oh, I...
0: With a U. Werewolf.
1: Okay.
4: Yeah.
0: It really is disturbing.
4: Yeah.
0: It's a trailer for Werewolf.
17: Gone.
0: Yeah.
17: Do not dread the darkness.
1: Ooh, is that Aaron Taylor Johnson?
0: Yeah, Aaron Taylor Johnson is the werewolf. Now, this creepy family. With, like, deformed heads.
17: I've heard of a raving beast that ravish is poultry.
18: Keep my husband safe from his cursedness.
0: Yeah, it's
4: I don't like the sound of that.
0: It's just, the whole atmospheric, it's in black and white.
17: My soul is cursed. I can't.
4: Is this?
17: A curse.

0: Doomsday and Dune Part 3 will be competing for moviegoers' attention on December 18th, but a week later on Christmas Day is when Werewolf hits theaters.
1: Oh, it looks like a Christmas movie.
2: Yeah,
0: yeah. Continuing the festive counter-programming. The first trailer suggests Eggers' 13th-century tale of a man plagued by a terrible curse continues the director's love of gloom, grit, and period detail. Willem Dafoe is a co-star in this.
3: Of course.
0: Aaron Taylor Johnson. He's this creepy, malevolent character, you know, who smiles a lot for some reason. Aaron Taylor Johnson looking hairy and haunted. Willem Dafoe, sinister as hell. The trailer gives you a look at Lily Rose Depp as the understandably worried wife of Aaron Taylor Johnson. December 25th.
1: Okay, it looks and cool.
3: Called again.
0: Werewolf with a U.
3: Okay.
0: Now, on a completely different note, but I don't know. Jenna Ortega, when she smiles, it's creepy to me for some reason. I'm used to the unsmiling.
1: You like sour Jenna Ortega?
0: I like, kind of.
1: Wednesday?
4: Hello, yeah. My name is Clara. I'm an artificial friend.
5: Good morning, artificial friends.
6: Good morning, store manager.
7: I know artificial friends aren't as popular as they used to be, but I still firmly believe that all of you older AFs have a fighting chance at finding homes.
4: Glorious sun, please let today be my day. Let me find a friend.
0: Yeah, Jenna Ortega plays an artificial friend.
4: I don't know if my person and I are a good match.
7: Just remember everything you learned, and hopefully they'll come to love you like a member of the family or family dog.
0: Opposite Amy Adams.
3: So it's
4: Clara.
3: Is it a like
4: you a robot? I'm not going to be.
3: It's like a robot, or is it just a voice?
0: Yeah, she's like a robot.
4: She's okay. Clara. She's special.
3: So it's Megan.
5: And she's on special. 20% off.
0: This is based on the Kaizu Ishiguro adaptation.
4: Like a blank canvas.
8: It's an imbecile.
9: It would appear.
8: Ooh.
4: We come out of the lab with the intelligence of a toddler.
5: Is that where the sun lives?
4: And then we learn everything from our humans.
5: There you go. And then slowly.
10: Well, that's dumb.
0: First trailer, Clara and the Sun. Clara with a K.
8: It's all perfect until it's not.
7: Don't put that idea in her head. Just get out there, Fred.
0: If you prefer humanoid androids that embrace your heartwarming whimsy rather than gory slaughter, this is probably for you.
8: That none of you can stand.
0: Based on the best-selling novel from Nobel Prize winner.
9: Consider this a trial period. You're still on.
0: Taika Waititi is directing.
9: I won't hesitate for a second to send you back.
0: You know, with all of the things that he's got on his plate, he finally got something done.
4: Mm-hmm.
0: Yeah.
4: Whoa. I got you, babe.
0: That's all.
4: Glorious son. I'm coming to your house.
0: She wants nothing more than the perfect home. Clara meets Josie.
4: I know the answers are out there.
0: Each immediately senses a kindred spirit with each other. Josie has a fraught relationship with her mother, Amy Adams. They've suffered great loss, but Clara's innocent wonder and unwavering loyalty begin to heal the family and bring light to Josie's complicated world.
1: So this is the opposite of Megan.
0: Yeah, the opposite of Megan. But heard...
4: Thank you. I love you.
0: Now, you heard Natasha Lyonne in there and Steve Buscemi's in there.
3: Is that picture,
1: That's Jenna Ortega.
3: It doesn't look like her at all.
1: Because you're not used to her smiling.
0: I'm not used to her smiling. It kind of creeps me out a little bit.
1: I'm glad she's doing something a little different. Good for her.
0: October 23rd is when that happens. Speaking of wolves.
3: Yeah.
0: You remember in What We Do in the Shadows, the movie.
3: Mm-hmm.
0: We're wolves. We're not swearwolves, right?
3: Mm-hmm.
0: Jemaine Clement confirmed that he and Taika Waititi are finally writing We're Wolves.
1: Okay.
0: The long-awaited sequel to What We Do in the Shadows. He says, we're writing it, actually. We started writing for a long time. We were just talking about it, and now we've started it very recently.
3: I remember I didn't have any interest in seeing that movie, and then I was on a plane, and there it is. And I watched it, and I couldn't. It's
1: hilarious.
3: It's great.
0: More Conan news for our friend Ed Brass. Getty Tartakovsky developing a new Conan the Barbarian animated series at Cartoon Network and Amazon Prime Video. It's Conan the Barbarian, Queen of the Black Coast. After finding love in the pirate queen, Belit, a battle-hardened Conan, defies God's fate and even death to save her from dark sorcery that threatens to destroy everything. Now, the reason I bring that up is because Getty Tartakovsky has this very unique animation style.
1: You can see it there, x96.com/.
0: And it'll be very interesting looking, for sure. And finally this.

0: At least one Masters of the Universe thing made some money this summer.
1: Okay.
0: It was not the movie. But the movie has generated interest in all things He-Man. Someone just spent over $80,000 for a vintage toy. 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
2: Wow.
1: Do you have any He-Man?
0: I have Stinkor.
2: He's the master of odors.
0: The evil master of odors and a Skeletor. Yes, that's all I have. I was never really into He-Man. But it sold for, it was a spring premiere auction run by LGC Auctions. 1983 Masters of the Universe He-Man toy, graded 90 by AFA, sold for $80,736.
2: $80,000.
0: It broke the previous Masters of the Universe record set in 2022. When an AFA rated 80 of the same toy sold for $32,000. The 90, though, is believed to be the highest graded He-Man toy in existence, according to the press release.
1: But the movie just sort of fell off the face of the earth.
0: You know, Twitter killed the movie.
2: How so?
1: Because it didn't get it.
0: It didn't get it. Yeah. Everybody who has seen it that I know said, oh, that was fun.
1: Yeah.
0: And that's exactly what it's supposed to be. It's supposed to be fun. But it's generating interest in He-Man toys. Can you imagine paying $80,000 for that?
2: No.
0: And you notice that the card does not have the peg hole poked out. That makes it more valuable.
2: Oh, yeah, up there at the top.
1: Like it wasn't hanging on a shelf?
0: Like it wasn't in the store, you know, at all. Traffic, please.
1: Only this incident, southbound I-15, 146 south in Draper, center lane, disabled car. That's the only thing that UDOT's reporting and the only thing that anybody's reporting. I don't have anything coming in via text, but if you see something, even if it's nothing, you can text us and say all clear.
2: That doesn't make any sense.
1: No, you let us know that here's where I am and it's all clear where I am. You can text it to us, 33986. 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
0: All right.
2: We got boners coming up. Even if you see something and it's nothing.
0: Don't dwell.
2: Okay. Here are the boner candidates coming up. Boner candidate number one. Come on, kids. Would it hurt you to take a shower? Boner candidate number two. Maybe all these stories are being planted to get people to stop eating fast food. And boner candidate number three, this is the opposite of a credible story.
0: All right, boner of the day, big boy news, all coming up after these messages and a song. Stand by.
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13: Did you guys know this? Pablo Picasso, you know when he died? He died in 1973. Did you know that? I thought he died in 1380. I almost 1973. Picasso had a car. Is that unbelievable? Pablo Picasso was driving around Spain in like a Honda Civic listening to Black Sabbath on the radio. Ozzy Osbourne and Pablo Picasso were working at the same time. He saw 6 Super Bowls. I thought he lived next to a blacksmith. The guy's like at home watching the Green Bay Packers and the Kansas City Chiefs on a colored television set. Drinking Mountain Dew.
12: 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I took her out.

0: 7:22. Time now for Boner of the Day. Three news stories. These will be examples of bad, stupid, or funny human behavior. You will decide with your vote of these three candidates which one is the worst, which one deserves to be Boner of the Day for today, July 2, 2026. We'll give you two candidates now, a third after the news, and once you've heard all three, then you will vote. One of you lucky random boner voters will receive.
1: I can't buy it. Gotta win it. Radio from Hell Boner t-shirt.
2: All right, here's boner candidate number one. Come on, kids. Would it hurt you to take a shower? Jeez. Beaverton, Oregon. A game store in Beaverton has suspended their Yu-Gi-Oh card tournaments for 1 week following complaints about attendees' hygiene.
1: Oh, jeez. It's every stereotype? Is that what you're saying?
2: Yeah. Kronos Games and Gifts posted the announcement in his Discord server, citing restroom misuse and negative reviews. We have had issues with people mistreating the restrooms and multiple bad reviews because of poor hygiene, the post reads. The store urged players to follow official Konami guidelines. Konami, the company behind the trading card game, addressed hygiene in its 2025 tournament guidelines, stating that neglecting to wash or put on clean clothes contributes to an unpleasant atmosphere. Players found neglecting self-care to the point that they are negatively impacting the tournament may be asked to correct the issue to continue in the event. But they've had to suspend the tournament for a week. Come on, kids. Would it hurt you to take a shower? Boner candidate number one. Boner candidate number two. I think maybe all these stories are being planted to get people to stop eating fast food. Union, South Carolina. Three Wendy's employees in Union, South Carolina face criminal charges after allegedly serving a customer food retrieved from the trash and spitting on it. Elias and Ty Sanders, Trinity Lachelle Rice, and Sadila Crystal Holly were all charged with the May 31st incident. The customer returned after a drive-through issue and requested a refund while eating her replacement meal. She received a call from inside the restaurant warning her that the food had been tampered with. The restaurant manager confirmed the incident after reviewing surveillance footage. Both managers initially issued write-ups before charges escalated. These arrests follow separate case involving Arby's in Oklahoma. I think we talked about this one.
0: Yeah.
2: Former manager Amanda Hendricks faces felony poisoning charges after spitting in an Arby's sandwich that a customer bought, reportedly resulting in the customer contracting a form of herpes.
0: Mm-hmm.
2: Boner candidate number two. I think maybe all these stories are being planted to get people to stop eating fast food. Coming up in a moment, boner candidate number three. You know, this is the opposite of a credible story.
0: Boner candidate number three coming up after this. Big Boy News and Opinuendo brought to you by...
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4: This program is intended for mature audiences. Parental discretion is advised.
2: Well, Chris Brown has been ordered to pay $13 million in damages to his former housekeeper after a brutal dog attack took place in his home back in 2020. Los Angeles jury ruled in favor of Maria Avila, Brown's former housekeeper, who was attacked by his 200-pound Caucasian shepherd named Hades.
1: It's right in the name
2: Owned by Brown for security purposes. Following the two-week trial, Brown and his company, Black Pyramid LLC, to pay Avila $12.9 million for negligence, according to Billboard. During the trial, Avila shared that in 2020, she was taking the trash out at Brown's Tarzana, California home when she was attacked by the dog, who ripped out large chunks of her skin and left her face and arm permanently disfigured. She also suffered mobility issues as a result of the attack. Avila's sister, Patricia, who was working when the attack took place, was also awarded $885,000, and Avila's husband, Oscar Olivo, was awarded $50,000. Brown detailed finding Avila covered in blood during the trial, during his That's a great sentence, isn't it? She was not covered in blood during the trial.
1: No.
2: During the trial, Brown detailed finding Avila covered in blood, sharing his initial reactions and explaining his behavior afterwards. The blood kind of freaked me out, Brown said. And I was in shock, and I fled the scene. He left the scene. He ran away on his manager's advice.
1: On just, his manager's yes, advice?
2: Get out of there. Brown said he felt it would be a media circus if his voice appeared on the 911 call, on a 911 call, or if he was present when police arrived.
1: So his first thought was of himself,
2: yes,
1: not of, taking care
2: yes.
1: of the poor woman.
2: He warned Avila and her sister against going near the dogs, he said, whom he called absolutely not friendly. However, the sisters claimed the conversation had never happened and highlighted their language barrier as making alleged discussion unlikely. So there you go. Chris Brown, he's a peach, isn't he?
0: He's a real POS, isn't he?
2: Yeah.
1: He's the one that bit Rihanna's face. Remember that?
2: Yeah. The biggest wildfire in modern Utah history consumed an unprecedented 363,052 acres. That came in 2007. It was the Milford Flat Fire in Beaver County. Its massive size outpaced the next largest in the state by more than 200,000 acres. It was so large, its acreage amounted to half the size of Rhode Island. The nation's capital, Washington, D.C., could fill it eight times over. 2.5 Zion National Parks would fit inside. That kind of fire, that size, generally does not happen in Utah. But, you know, we've got a couple going here that may catch up to it. That Cottonwood fire, currently burning near Beaver, is the largest active wildfire in the country. It's at 93,000 acres. It's got a ways to go. I mean, to get that 363,000 acres of that fire back in 2007. But still, that's just huge. Yeah, it's a lot. With its size, the Cottonwood Fire, it claims the number six spot on the list of Utah's biggest fires.
1: And but it's not even half contained yet.
2: No, it's not. Not at, I think it's only 4% or something like that. So these are, Governor Cox says these are the most destructive fires in state history. About 150 structures have been lost and $20 million spent just on fire suppression. So trying to prevent another devastating wildfire season from getting worse, Governor Cox has ordered statewide fireworks restrictions over the 4th of July weekend. But one Republican state lawmaker who co-owns a fireworks business... took to social media to encourage Utahns to just go ahead with the pyrotechnic celebrations anyway in a post shared hours before Cox announced that order. Well, after the story was published, the West Valley City Republican later said, I don't want people to defy the governor, although he still believes Cox has overstepped his legal authority. The governor has no authority to ban fireworks, and Utah has legalized fireworks, including aerials, wrote Representative Matt McPherson. If you follow the law, act responsibly, there's little danger of causing major fires within city limits.
1: You're assuming people are going to do that, though. They won't.
2: McPherson says, I'm a professional fireworks display operator and owner of a fireworks manufacturer, wholesaler, and retailer. But he says, I think, you know, I would encourage you to celebrate, but defy the governor.
1: You can celebrate without fireworks.
2: Get some noisemakers. Get some of those, you know... Those horns that you blow at New Year.
1: Saying that if you responsibly do it, there's no guarantee that people are going to responsibly do it.
0: Exactly.
2: Author Jody Picoult, whose novel 19 Minutes has been banned in Utah public schools, will speak at the first Salt Lake Book Festival in October of 2026. Months after Utah public schools banned her novel 19 Minutes, Jody Picoult will come to the state to headline the Salt Lake Book Festival. The literary extravaganza debuts October 17th at the Gateway. It will feature plenty of independent booksellers, artists, and spaces for attendees to cozy up with their favorite novel. Sundance moved out. Amanda Warren, the festival's director, said, we have the arts, we have the culture. I think it'd be really nice for Salt Lake and really the Mountain West to identify as a literary home. Jody Picoult will headline the event. Other panels featuring prominent authors like Mathilda Zeller, Nigi Bo, Brian Laidlaw, and more, if those names mean something to you. There you go. Pete Hegseth's his spiritual advisor.
1: Ew.
2: His name is Doug Wilson, Pastor Doug Wilson.
0: Oh, this guy's a piece.
2: Pete Hegseth was attempting a theological purge when the Pentagon recently rolled out a controversial Christian list that left out the Church of Jesus Christ of Latter-day Saints. The Defense Secretary's spiritual advisor, Doug Wilson, wouldn't have necessarily objected. After all, Pastor Wilson doesn't see the members of the Church of Jesus

0: Christ of Latter-day Saints is Christian at all.
1: Mm-hmm.
0: If anything, the since-updated directory for military chaplains didn't go far enough for Pastor Wilson, a self-described Orthodox Christian, who would have culled a few more groups he considers too heterodox to claim the label. Nonetheless, he's quick to point out that he didn't play any part in the Pentagon's actions. "I'm happy to tell you," he told the Salt Lake Tribune, "I had nothing to do with that." Wilson is the most prominent figure to emerge from a denomination founded in the late 90s known as the Communion of Reformed Evangelical Churches, which claims about 23,000 to 25,000 adherents globally.
2: This is the church that says, you know, when it comes to voting, let the man of the house take care of that, and women don't worry your pretty little head about it.
0: Pastor Wilson says the 19th Amendment granting women the right to vote was a bad idea. He also doubts that this Christian list in the Pentagon was the result of his of Hegseth. He says, "I don't think Pete Hegseth did that." He said, "I don't think he was saying let's make sure Mormons aren't on the list." It was very obvious because
2: it listed Christian, mm-hmm. Christian, Church of Jesus Christ. It was very specifically left off.
0: I think so. So Pastor Wilson is crazy and he's a liar.
1: Yeah.
0: As you hear this, 7 weeks after a judge sentenced Corey Richens to life in prison for the murder of her husband, she's now petitioning the court to throw away the verdict and give her a retrial.
2: That's not going to happen.
0: Her attorneys, Wendy Lewis, Catherine Nestor, and Alexander Ramos, submitted a motion for a new trial on Wednesday. They claim there were irregularities in the trial and cumulative error. She was found guilty by a jury of aggravated murder and attempted aggravated murder. Death of her husband, Eric Richens. The defense claims that the Utah Judicial Court in Summit County was biased toward the prosecution and deprived Richens of a fair trial. They also claim that the prosecution relied heavily on Richens' financial crimes during the trial. Well, on Wednesday, Judge Mrazek recused himself after accusations by the defense that he was biased. Another judge will review the motion for a new trial.
2: Hey, you're biased in the way that you look at evidence and go, "Yeah, she did that."
0: New information has revealed that the suspect arrested in the fatal shooting of a West Point man, this is the guy who was just standing on his porch, fired 10 shots at the victim before he and another suspect drove away from the scene. Court documents related to the search warrant in the case offer details which James Witten was gunned down on his porch. They have arrested these two people for that shooting. And everybody's saying we believe it was just random, like they just wanted to shoot somebody. But that seems so bizarre, doesn't it? I haven't seen anything that says there was some other, like they had a beef with the guy or anything like that. Russian military blasted Ukraine's capital Kyiv with waves of ballistic missiles and drones blasted into early this morning. It's a deadly show of force after weeks of Ukrainian attacks within Russia that have heaped pressure on Vladimir Putin to end the war. Hamden, Ohio, 16 children from the same family were rescued from a dilapidated home in rural Ohio, living in wretched conditions with human waste all around, confined to just one room over much of the past 4 years, authorities said.
2: This is a crazy story.
0: Some of the 16 children discovered Tuesday were unable to speak. One, an 18-year-old who was developmentally disabled, couldn't write her name.
1: Wow.
0: Most of our livestock is kept in better conditions than these children, said Vinton County Sheriff Ryan Kane. It's disgusting. The children's parents and two grandparents were charged with felony child endangerment. Authorities found the children while carrying out a search warrant in an unrelated investigation. 16 kids, largely feral, they said. They were like feral animals. Terrible.
1: Hmm.
0: And finally this.
1: Okay.
0: Target stores. You know, we're getting one up in Logan. I met somebody on Sunday at a party I went to who lives in Logan, very excited that the Target is coming to Logan. Target stores will begin removing their Ultra Beauty products after the company announced last year they would end their partnership. The company has chosen not to renew the contract beyond this summer. We're proud of our success with Ultra Beauty, but we're going to do our own thing. It's now going to be the beauty center at Target. What wonderful news. What wonderful news. Target Beauty Studio.
1: Another thing I won't be buying from Target.
2: Well, Carrie, you're beautiful all on your own. Well, you don't need a beauty studio.
1: Weather traffic.
2: 64 right now, going to be a high of 88. Mostly sunny today, although there is a 20% chance of showers happening. Overnight low 62, tomorrow 91, 4th of July, high of 95 and sunny. We could get up around 100, though, by Sunday and Monday, it looks like. Traffic, we have a disabled vehicle northbound I-15, 55th South in Murray. That is the only accident UDOT is reporting. That is all I have to tell you. 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
0: Boner candidate number three. This is the opposite of a credible story. Brevard County, Florida. Florida woman facing charges, felony charges, after a bag of cocaine fell out of her buttocks during a jail intake. Reagan Cox, 30 years old, pulled over on a Brevard County highway around 6:40 a.m. Saturday after her car was seen veering across lanes. Officers detected a marijuana smell in the car, described Ms. Cox as slow and lethargic. She resisted deputies' attempts, before finally being transported to the Brevard County Jail. An X-ray scanner flagged an anomaly in her lower region. When jailers removed her hand away from her buttocks, a baggie containing 3.8 grams of cocaine fell out. Ms. Cox denied ownership of the cocaine and claimed that an unnamed partner had placed it there during an intimate encounter. My boyfriend put it there.
2: She's creative in her explanation.
0: No, it's not creative.
1: No. Maybe it's true.
0: Maybe she sat down on it.
2: I tripped and fell.
0: Yeah. This is the opposite of a credible story. Boner candidate number three.
1: All right. Let's review the first two and vote.
0: A boner candidate number one. Oh, come on, kids. Would it hurt you to take a shower? They had to suspend up in Oregon at a car, or, you know, a gift and game shop. They had to suspend a Yu-Gi-Oh card tournament because of the poor hygiene of some of the participants. And everybody said, I can't stand this anymore. Boner candidate number two. Well, you know, maybe all these stories are being planted to get people to stop eating fast food. Three Wendy's employees in South Carolina arrested for retrieving food out of the garbage and spitting on it and serving it to a customer. And then, of course, that story of the Arby's in Oklahoma spitting in an Arby's sandwich, and apparently a customer got herpes from that. So that's boner candidate number three.
1: All right. Let's get to voting. One, two, or three. Remember your candidate number. The one that you think is the worst, the one that you think should win boner of the day. One, two, or three. Put that single digit in the message of a text, and then text that to 33986. Or call Katie in the producer's booth at 877-602-9696. Or go online, x96.com. Look for the box that says Boners, July 2, 2026. Click and vote. And if you don't see that box, refresh your browser. It'll appear. Click and vote. As soon as we award the boner, Victoria will be here with our reality TV show update. I think Love Island is on the calendar, so. All right, time to vote. You got 4 minutes. Let's go.
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1: All right, 7:46, time to award Boner of the Day.
0: And the Boner of the Day is brought to you in part by some barbecue ribs and some, it was a watermelon feta cheese and blueberry salad. Really good.
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0: Well, these Boner candidates were all kind of evenly matched.
1: Mm-hmm.
0: And the voting came out that way. Boner candidate number one got 40 votes. Boner candidate number that one was, come on, kids, would hurry to take a shower. Number three, this is the opposite of a credible story, which was my favorite one, got 44 votes. The winner, Boner candidate number two, Maybe all these stories are being planted to get people to stop eating fast food.
1: Hmm. I didn't think that one would do that well.
0: 63 votes. Wow. There you go.
1: There you go. It's your boner of the day for today, July 2, 2026. Is this a sponsored feature, Gina?
2: I wish it were.
1: I wish it were as well. Let's just get right into it.
13: I'm a bitch. I'm a lover. I'm a child. I'm a mother. I'm a sinner. I'm a saint.
0: All right. There she is. She's Victoria. She's calling us from the city of Chicago, the city of broad shoulders. It's the hog butcher to the world. And she's now, we've been doing the Mormon wives of
2: Secret Lives of Mormon Wives.
0: But that's all over for now. Good morning, Victoria.
14: Yep. Hello. And that,
0: you had some hesitancy to look at Love Island for us. Why?
14: Yes. So it was my first year watching it, and I watched it because a member of my team really likes it, and I thought, well, this would be a cool way for us to connect and talk about it.
0: Somebody in your law office there?
14: Yeah. Yeah. Mm-hmm. That I work with. Yeah. And so I started it, and last week, there's a couple of things. First of all, it's a huge commitment. Mm-hmm. It's on Sundays, Mondays, Tuesdays, Thursdays, and Fridays.
2: What? There are people that watch all of that?
1: The hell?
14: I am now one of these people.
2: Wow.
14: And the episodes are over an hour long. They're sometimes an hour and a half long.
0: Jeez.
14: Yes. And it's on Peacock, just in case you're wondering. This is a huge commitment. And so, first of all, I was like, oh, my gosh, this is a huge commitment. This is also not my flavor of reality TV. I don't watch dating reality shows. I watch The Housewives. I watch other things on Bravo. And so I don't watch this. And it's way out of my comfort zone, which I'll talk about next week or the week after.
0: Okay.
14: About why a dating reality show is different.
0: Mm-hmm.
14: And then the other reason was something happened because, you know, you're putting people in these situations. And I actually was like, I can be very sensitive. And I was like, I didn't like some of what was happening, mm-hmm. which, again, I'll talk about next week. And so I'm like, okay. But I thought about it, and I pushed past some of that discomfort, and I'm like, well, this is interesting. And then my team member really likes talking about this, so I do want to keep talking to her. And then people love this show, you guys.
2: They do.
0: Listen, Victoria, I have an idea. You watch the Real Housewives of Salt Lake and the Secret Lives of Mormon Wives. You watch that so we don't have to. Why don't we get somebody to watch Love Island for you?
14: Yeah, I mean, it would be that person on my team.
0: Mm-hmm.
14: But anyway, so here's my plan. We're going to get into it. And it is interesting to talk about. And again, I'm willing to take on this burden and serve my mission on the Radio from Hell and do the thing that you guys should not be doing.
1: Well, I mean, if I'd have known that it was this many episodes
2: a
1: week,
2: commitment.
1: I would have suggested something else. I just know that people like this show. So.
14: Oh, yeah. No, I say let's do it. No,
2: okay.
14: And I'm fully in now because I'm like, I'm committed. So
0: all right.
14: We'll get into it. But this is how much we're into it, as I need to give you guys some background.
0: Okay.
14: So what we're going to do this week is we're going to talk about something called Scandoval, which I should have made you guys talk about 2 years ago when this all happened, and I didn't. And then next week, I'm going to talk about the format of Love Island, like what it is, some infrastructure of it, and then we'll start doing, and I'll add a recap. Okay, so here's, and I made a chart because I don't know how helpful this is, but
2: no,
14: it was super fun to make.
0: Mm-hmm.
14: So there's this thing called Scandoval. I would invite you and everybody else to go Google this because it was a thing. There was an article in the New York Times about it, which I'll mention. Mm-hmm. This took over the world, and it got people interested in reality TV that didn't care. So what it was, and I'll explain like why this matters, because a person involved is now the host of Summer House. So what it was, it started with Vanderpump Rules.
0: Mm-hmm.
14: So there was this couple on Vanderpump Rules, which is a show on Bravo about bartenders and servers.
0: Right.
14: And so we had Ariana Maddox and Tom Sandoval. They were in a long-term relationship. What happened was Tom cheated on her with a person who was on the show and kind of their friend. So he cheated on Ariana. And her name is Raquel, or she goes by Raquel. Her name's actually Rachel. So this is who we're dealing with. We're dealing with people who are pretending to be something else.
1: Okay.
14: So it was announced. So in season, I think it was season 8. I could be wrong. No, we're in season 8. Anyway, it doesn't matter. So Vanderpump was about to come out with their new season, and it was announced that Ariana and Tom were breaking up just before the new season started, and it was because of this, him cheating on her. They were living together, and he was cheating on her with this person right under her nose in their house.
0: God.
14: And so we got to see, now none of this happened on camera. And so this created all this anticipation for us watching him flirting with Raquel, him interacting, but then still going home to Ariana, Ariana not having no idea what's happening. And so we are, as viewers, piecing this all together. And then towards the end of the season is where then everything broke and we see them living together. And it's really, it's uncomfortable to watch, but interesting. And one of the things that happened from this was this devotion to Ariana, because Tom really, really, really did her dirty, not only by cheating on her with this person, but the way he could not take accountability. Watching him not being able to admit what he did, not being able to really, and us having the sympathy for Ariana, because she's very likable. And so this made her this, and if, when you go read the New York Times
0: I read this article.
2: You did?
0: Yes. How Tom Sandoval became the most hated man in the world. Because I take the New York Times. I subscribe to it. And I happen to see it. And this was quite some time ago. And I was reading this going, what in the world? How did this make it to the New York? But it was fascinating in that this ruined his life.
14: It did.
0: Yeah.
14: It did. And then it elevated her. Because after this, she became this darling. She got all of these commercial deals. She got to be in Chicago on Broadway, and then she got to be the host of Love Island USA. So it's a show based in the UK. But before this, I think it was moderately popular. But everyone fell in love with Ariana, and now she's the host of this show about the messiness of relationships, and she represents this, right? She's this icon of someone who has been through a really ugly relationship and watching that unravel, and now she gets to be empowered, I think, and show up in this way. And it has made, this is what has made Love Island really, really popular. It was already kind of popular, but Ariana is why this is popular now. And this is why I watched, because I was watching Vanderpump Rules and I saw this all play out. And when she became the host of Love Island, I was like, do I watch this for her? And I didn't. And then this is one of the reasons why I decided to keep watching. And she's not on every episode, but she's lovely. And I do think she really, I don't know what it was like before, but in my mind, she definitely elevates the show. The other thing that was interesting about Tom is he's continued to go on other reality shows after this to try and continue to be relevant. Mm-hmm. And so he was on a show called Special Forces, which I don't know if you watch it. It's so much fun. It's about this military training and these reality TV stars go on. It's really fun. Anyway, so he actually got cut. He made it almost all the way through the training, and these military guys cut him because of his narcissistic tendencies. They're like, this guy cannot be trusted. No. This is amazing to watch. And then recently he was actually in the news last week because he's dated a few people since Ariana, and there's this video of him that completely unhinged where he's yelling at his girlfriend's father. He is a monster. And so anyway, if you're into that kind of thing, check it out. So for those that are watching Love Island this week, I wanted to highlight a couple things. So again, I've seen Sunday, Monday, and Tuesday's episode.
2: Oh man, Victoria, God bless you for doing that.
14: You're so welcome.
1: Steph in the chat room is offering her help if you need it.
14: Amazing. We should just talk about it anyway, Steph. And so, Steph is in on this, so thank you for your help. So here's what's super exciting about tonight. So tonight, we're going to get part two of what's called Movie Night. I'm learning all this vocabulary about Love Island. And so what we're getting tonight is Movie Night. So what happens is, you know, we have these couples, and we put them in different situations, and we uncouple them and we couple them, which I'll get into in the next couple of weeks. So what happened was, at one point, they separated the couples, so they bring in what they call bombshells to tempt the couples. And Movie Night is where we get to see clips of what happened when everybody was separated. So it means we get to watch people do things they didn't think were going to be caught on camera, and then people yell at each other about it. So you get to take sides. But that's what we're looking forward to tonight. And then my drinking game this week is Love Island Word of the Week. We're learning about this word called closed off. So you're going to take a drink each time someone says closed off. And what this means is a couple on a Love Island becomes exclusive. Over the next few weeks, I'm going to teach you different words from Love Island, but this is the word we're learning this week, because we're at the point where now couples should start being exclusive. I don't really know what that means for Love Island, but we will definitely figure this all out.
0: Just a couple.
14: Go ahead.
0: No, go ahead.
14: I was going to say, follow me on Instagram if you want to see this chart that I made for Carrie, Bill, and Gina to help understand how Vanderpump Rules impacts and affects Love Island with Ariana and the Scandoval.
0: I just did a quick search. I said, list all of the current reality shows on TV and how many are there. 26 currently. Currently available.
1: Too That's many.
0: True. And then the other thing before you go, Victoria, did you get the news? Taylor Frankie Paul has checked herself into rehab.
14: Oh, bless her heart. I go with God.
2: Yeah.
0: She's got a court date coming up, and so she checked herself into rehab.
2: Yeah.
1: There you go.
2: Wish her the
14: best. I really wish the best for her.
0: Judgy Empath on Instagram and all of that, right?
14: Yep. And then we'll talk more Love Island next week, guys.
1: All right.
2: Thanks, Victoria.
1: Thank you, Victoria.
14: Thanks, guys. Okay, bye. Look at me like maybe
1: I'm an angel. I don't know if I'm prepared for this.
2: She's doing the Lord's work.
0: 26 current.
2: Somebody texted in, Victoria is infinitely more compelling than any show or person she covers. She's a delight. I would agree.
1: Amen.
2: She's delightful. 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
1: All right, so we will take a break. We will be back. 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
24: So you're leaving?
25: I'm meeting my ex-boyfriend for coffee.
24: Oh. Didn't know you had an ex-boyfriend.
25: I have tons of ex-boyfriends, Ted. Well, not tons, but many. A few. Just the right amount. Anyway, Don's just returned from Paris, and he wants to get back together.
24: Do you?
25: I'm not sure yet. Do you have a problem with that?
24: No.
25: Yes, you do. Oh, come on, at least have a problem with it.
24: Okay, maybe.
25: You don't have a right to have a problem with it. You're the one that blew me off, remember? Oh, I'm Ted. I used up my office affair with Veronica, so I can never have another one again. And yes, that is what you sound like.
24: I run the department. I can't afford it.
25: No, it's fine. I totally get it. I gotta go. I gotta go meet Don at the Who Cares What People Think Cafe. Where if someone sees something that they want, they just have it. And it's the best thing they've ever had. Because that meal's been practicing yoga for 7 years. In case you missed it, by that meal, I mean me. I'm bad at metaphors, but I'm great at sex.
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2: Like Friedrich from Lehigh texted in, said.
0: Friedrich?
2: Mm-hmm.
1: In Lehigh.
2: He said, hey there from Lehigh.
1: In Lehigh.
0: You know, I have several. We get lots of mail. We get letters. We get mail. I got several emails here that we should just
2: are they
0: mention.
2: Of interest?
0: I think, or? Yeah, so, some more than others, but yes.
1: Well, all right then. Email of interest.
0: First of all, this one says, hello, Lords. Can I ask that you wish Ben from South Ogden a happy birthday today, July 1st? Thank you so much, Tammy. Aww. Albert. Tammy Albert. Tammy, no, we can't
2: I'm
0: do that.
2: Sorry.
0: We that cannot turn back time. We don't have a time machine. We can't turn it back. And
2: I hope they had a happy birthday
0: I do too.
2: Yesterday.
0: And then let's see this one. Good morning, Lords. I moved to Savannah, Georgia a little over a year ago, but I still listen every day. Thanks for all you do. I've been a little surprised at how many of my friends and family in Utah have no idea that Salt Lake has a professional softball team, the Utah Talons.
1: Oh.
0: To say nothing of the fact that they're leading their league.
1: Oh, really?
0: They are really good. It would be a great honor to hear more from the players, and I guess I was hoping that you all might be an avenue for that. Thanks for letting me listen, Mike. And then he sent a link to a the Talons schedule.
2: Send that over to the sports desk.
0: I will. Yeah. And then there is this one. So I said that I needed verification of turkeys in Rose Park. There are wild turkeys in Rose Park.
2: You want photographic evidence.
0: Yeah. Pictures isn't real. And we got a picture yesterday, and it was from somebody who took the picture from the window of their car, and it was raining. But you could sell it with they're probably wild turkeys. Well, I've got another one.
1: There we go.
0: I heard you needed proof of the Rose Park turkeys, so here they are.
1: Wow.
0: My first encounter with a turkey in this neighborhood was back in 2020. During this encounter, there was only one. Turns out there were probably several turkeys, and as the years go by, their numbers increase. Oh, I enjoy them greatly.
2: They're huge.
0: The worst thing they do is stop traffic for a couple of minutes when they're crossing the street, but that's okay by me. There's an even better picture, Dawson. I didn't see that one you put up.
2: There's two. He put up another one.
0: Did he put up the other one? Oh, I see. Yeah. Okay, yeah, great. That one.
2: They're enormous.
0: Aren't they? Man.
2: And they're mean.

0: Yeah.
1: Oh, they.
2: They'll chase you.
1: My one encounter with a turkey, he was very friendly, a very pleasant, friendly turkey. But I don't know. Maybe they're.
2: I would suggest not
1: like
2: getting
1: that.
2: Close to the turkeys.
1: And then finally, this. It's a picture of Carrie and I. Carrie and me, I should say, to be grammatically correct.
0: Oh,
1: an old picture of that's a very old
2: that's
1: picture.
2: That's Kaboom Days.
0: Kaboom Days.
1: Somebody sent that and said, "Hey, whatever happened to Kaboom Days?"
0: Good question.

0: not. As a matter of fact, we put the end. We made the end of Kaboom Days.
1: Yep.
0: What it was in.
2: You want me to look?
0: Elsinore, Utah.
2: That's right.
0: Elsinore, Utah, which is out there by Richfield, and it's sort of nowhere.
1: You know,
0: kind of maybe is near the town of Monroe. And what it was is the volunteer fire department. I guess they would do this as a fundraiser. Every year they would do this thing called Kaboom Days, where they would set up some targets on the side of a mountain, and they put little explosive charges behind the targets. So you could go up and shoot at the targets, and if you hit the target just right, there would be a small explosion.
1: Yeah.
0: Kaboom. Kaboom Days. And as I recall, they tied it to some Danish ancestry tradition or something, which was probably all BS. And so we thought that was interesting, and we got in contact with the volunteer fire department, and they said, well, come on out. You can come on out and shoot mm-hmm. some guns. So it was a road trip. We stayed overnight, two nights, some, I think, in that area.
1: Yeah.
0: And we went to Kaboom Days, and the volunteer fire department guys were really nice, and there was a nice fire department chief, and we got rifles. They let us shoot at these targets. And
2: did you blow stuff up?
0: Yeah, a little bit. And
2: I believe how long ago this was. I was having one of my children, and that's why I didn't go. So this has been at least 19 years mm-hmm. since you did that,
0: yeah,
2: maybe
0: wow.
2: longer. Because if I was pregnant with Jonesy, that would have been like 21 years.
0: So anyway, we had a good time. We went to a cafe somewhere in a little town where a guy came in who invented the Frisbee.
1: Oh, yes.
0: Remember that? And it was a cafe owned by a rodeo star's parents. Remember, I can't remember
1: yeah.
0: the name of it. Somebody will remember better than I am.
2: Like I said, this was like 20 years ago.
0: Yeah. But this guy came in, and he was the guy who invented the Frisbee. And it was, I mean, mm-hmm. really, he really
2: yeah.
0: was the guy
2: His
0: who invented
2: His name's Walter Morrison.
0: Morrison, that's
1: yeah.
0: right.
1: They named the disc golf course that I play after him.
0: And I believe he's a relative or direct descendant of John Wayne's. Because Wayne's real name
2: Marion
0: was
2: Marion
0: Morrison.
2: Yeah.
0: And I think he's a relative of John Wayne's.
1: Mm.
0: And he invented the Frisbee for the Wham-O Corporation. He
2: died in 2010.
0: And what he lived in that little town, I think.
2: In Monroe.
0: Monroe, yeah. The little town of Monroe. And so anyway, Kaboom Days, we actually didn't put an end to it. It was like a 2 or 3 day event.
1: Yeah.
0: And I think it was the next day.
1: Yeah, it was after we left.
0: Yeah, it was that because we didn't see this happen. They were shooting the targets, and they started a fire on the mountain.
1: Yeah.
0: And it got kind of out of hand. And fortunately, the volunteer fire department was the one who was doing it. But it was kind of embarrassing that the volunteer fire department had started a fire on the mountain. And so that was
1: the end of Kaboom Days.
0: I believe that was the end of Kaboom Days. So there is that story.
2: I was looking up the restaurants in Monroe.
0: Mm-hmm. I think it was in the restaurant was in Monroe.
2: That's where he was from. Mm-hmm. There's Bully's Drive-In.
0: No.
2: Mariana's Country Cafe.
0: Might be it.
2: Ace's Place Restaurant.
0: No.
2: Any of those sound familiar?
0: Probably Mariana's. And it might have changed names by this
1: yeah.
0: time.
1: Yeah.
0: Because it was somehow associated with a famous rodeo cowboy from that area, who I think he was from Monroe, and he's probably still around. But and there are people who will now let us know what we have forgotten. So there it is.
2: You're,
0: that's Kaboom
2: you're our
0: Days.
2: Memory.
0: That's Kaboom Days. Richard Davidson sent that. I wonder where Richard Davidson got this picture.
1: Yeah.
0: Maybe it was something we had posted.
1: Well, it looked like a still from a news report because there's a news.
0: Yeah, I think you're right.
1: So some news channel must have been covering Kaboom Days and they were interviewing us.
0: Yeah, yeah. Well, let's see that you almost can read. See, there's the microphone with the, I forget what they call those that's got the station logo
1: yeah.
0: on it.
1: Yeah,
0: can't quite make out what that is.
1: I miss that red flannel shirt.
2: I was going to say, you used to wear that all the time.
1: I love that one.
0: You should get another one.
1: I wore it out. I do have another one, but it's not the same.
2: And Bill doesn't have a beard.
0: Nope.
2: Carrie, that hat is one of the old X-96 hats.
1: Mm-hmm.

0: bases ball style.
1: Mm-hmm. We look like a couple of hicks.
0: Well, I was trying to fit in. I was trying to fit in.
2: You look cute.
0: That's why I wore the red flannel and the bases ball hat.
1: Oh yeah, I'm wearing a chambray work shirt. I used to favor those. I used to like those a lot.
3: Mm. Email of interest.
0: All right, traffic.
2: A crash southbound I-15 just south of the US 89 interchange in Davis County. Three left lanes are affected there. So it's the only accident, but it's causing some issues up in Davis County. And let me see if anybody's sent any. Somebody says the Poplar Grove peacocks are better than the Rose Park turkeys. Oh, I smell a rivalry.
0: Them's fighting words.
2: I think we need to get them together and let them duke it out. Somebody else says hot air balloons are landing all over North Provo in parking lots and stuff. Well, we need pictures of that.
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1: And you can just barely make it out on that thing. 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
0: Ah.
1: It was a TV station from St. George because it was the producer's buddy and who worked down there.
0: Yeah.
3: So, yeah. Yes.
0: All right. After these messages and a song, it's Beat Gina. Multiple choice, pop culture trivia. Easy to win the prize. All you have to do is sit through the game, play Beat Gina. What is the prize today?
2: We have tickets to see Utah's own Brandon Flowers. You know Brandon from The Killers. This is his solo efforts, and he'll be at Red Butte Friday, September 11th.
0: So you get those Brandon Flowers tickets. Brandon Flowers from The Killers. You can see him at Red Butte. 877-602-9696 is the number to call. 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
11: Ted, there's been a spill. Oh, hi, Veronica. It's nothing.
10: Hi, Phil. Actually, you're the reason I'm here.
11: Oh, really?
10: Yes. You can go now.
11: But
10: I'm here to talk about you, not to you.
11: I'm sorry.
10: We want to freeze, Phil.
11: Excuse me?
10: Phil, the company wants to chronically freeze him, just for a year, to see if it's possible. We think it is.
11: You think it's possible?
10: Yes, Mr. Negative, we do. This is huge for us. You need to make it happen.
11: Well, I'll try. But Phil hates the cold and he freaks out in small spaces, so this assignment is not ideal for him.
10: Yeah, well, they originally suggested Lem, but freeze the black guy? They're not stupid.
12: We bought this CD for a dollar at the DI, just so we could play it for you. Certified Alternative Classic X96.

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2: Thank you, Johnny Ola.
0: They're delicious, but they do get leave your fingers orange.
2: Yeah, that's why you use chopsticks.
0: That's a good idea, yes.
2: Just a little tip there for you.
0: I want some Cheetos.
2: The randomizer has picked a contestant, Gina. You'll be playing against Maria today. Maria, are you there?
3: Yes, I am there. Good morning.
2: Maria, let's toss a coin to see who goes first. It will give you the advantage if you call it correctly. Heads or tails, call it.
3: Let's go heads.
2: All right. It is heads.
4: You are one step closer to winning these tickets to see Utah's own Brandon Flowers live at Red Butte Garden Friday, September 11th.
2: This is lead singer of The Killers. He's doing some solo stuff. He's got a country album coming out here in a few months. So, yeah. All right. Multiple choice pop culture trivia. The first question is for you, Maria. If you get it correct, you get the point. If not, I'll allow Gina to answer the same question. And if she gets it correct, she'll take your point away. We'll go back and forth till one of you gets 3 points. All right. We got some leftover trivia today. Justified, the TV series.
0: Mm.
2: Ready?
4: Okay.
2: First question for Gina.
4: No,
0: Maria.
2: Or Maria, sorry.
0: Yeah.
2: That's right. She won the coin toss. Maria. The main character is Raylan Givens. What does the name Raylan mean?
0: Hmm.
2: Is it one, spider monkey? Is it two, cutie pie? Is it three, judgment and protector? Or four, bravery and tenacity?
3: As much as I like one, I'm going to say three.
2: Judgment and protector. Very good.
0: Very good. Point for Maria. Now we go to Gina.
2: Gina.
4: Yes.
2: Sam Elliott was on the show, played Avery Markham.
4: Okay.
2: What about Avery Markham makes him unique from other Sam Elliott characters?
4: Okay.
2: Was it one, he doesn't have a mustache?
4: Okay.
2: Is it two, he didn't wear a cowboy hat?
4: Okay.
2: Three, he was a professional ballet dancer?
4: Maybe, yeah.
2: Or four, he never had beef for dinner?
4: I'll say no cowboy hat.
2: No cowboy hat, huh?
4: Well, tricked me, Kerry Jackson.
2: Terribly sorry.
0: Maria? Maria, you get a steal here.
3: Number one?
2: He did not have a mustache.
0: Yes. It's 2-0 in Maria's favor, and Maria controls the question. This could be lights out for Barbary.
4: I didn't think he ever shaved the mustache.
2: Maria, there's a character on the show called Mags Bennett. Mm. That character is based on what fictional character from the novel Raylan? Because these were based in books, too. So Mags Bennett's character based on what fictional character from the novel Raylan? Was it one, Crystal Kyler, George's first outdoor shut-in? Is it two, Pumpkinhead Martin, the South's most violent square dancer?
4: Yeah.
2: Is it three, Daisy May, Granny Moses, oil heiress, or four, Purvis, the marijuana king of East Kentucky?
3: Let's go number three.
2: Daisy May, Granny Moses, oil. No, that's the Beverly Hillbillies. That's
0: Gina, yeah.
4: Well, it'd be Purvis, then.
2: Purvis, the marijuana king.
0: Yeah. Mags was a big The king of drugs.
2: Yes.
0: That's 2 for Maria, 1 for Gina. Gina has a chance to tie here.
2: All right, Gina.
4: Mm-hmm.
2: Batman Returns.
4: Okay.
2: Trivia. Who plays Batman in this movie? Mm-hmm. Is it 1, Steve Buscemi? Is it 2, Sean Hayes? Mm-hmm. Is it 3, Val Kilmer? Mm-hmm. Or 4, Michael Keaton?
4: Val Kilmer.
2: Batman Returns.
4: Oh, you...
0: Maria's going to win the game.
3: Well, as much as I'd love to see a Steve Buscemi as Batman, I'm going to go Michael Keaton.
2: Keaton is correct.
0: There it is. 3 points for Maria. She wins the game. Congratulations.
3: Shit. Oh, thank you, guys.
0: Nice
2: what?
0: Done.
2: What's the matter?
4: Michael Keaton in more than one Batman?
2: He was in 2.
0: Yes.
2: Yeah, he was in Batman and Batman Returns.
0: And he was the best Batman.
2: Batman Returns was the Catwoman and Penguin.
4: Yeah.
2: Okay. Maria, hang on the line, and we'll get those tickets.
0: And congratulations.
2: Yes.
0: Listen, I've got to go. I'm meeting Chester Cheeto for some drinks.
2: Oh. All right. Big Boy News now brought to you by...
4: Clark Planetarium proudly presents Laser K-Pop Demon Hunters, where electrifying K-Pop rhythms collide with high-energy battle of light and sound. 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
5: This program is intended for mature audiences. Parental discretion is advised.
0: The Television Academy has named 7 inductees into its Hall of Fame class of 2026. Ted Danson, Gene Smart, Matt Stone and Trey Parker, the South Park guys, Netflix CEO Ted Sarandos, documentary producer Sheila Nevins, and the late journalist Ed Bradley will be honored in a ceremony in August. The group forms the 28th inductee class since the Hall of Fame's 1984 founding. Television Academy Chair Chris Abrego has said the honorees have made a profound and enduring impact on the television industry. Of course, Danson celebrated for Cheers. Gene Smart, it says here for Hacks, but, you know, there was Designing Women before
2: she
0: that.
2: She did a lot of stuff.
0: Bradley for his 9-year career at 60 Minutes, and Parker and Stone, South Park, just keeps rolling along.
2: Yep.
0: 29th season. The Texas State Board of Education on June 26th approved a mandatory reading list for public schools that includes select stories from the Bible. After the Texas Board of Education approved Bible passages as required reading for public school students last week, Florida education officials indicated that Florida may open and do a similar thing. Florida often adopts conservative policies on the heels of the Lone Star State, and the state's Department of Education indicated that it did not oppose the idea of the Bible in Florida public school classrooms. It would be nearly impossible for students to have a complete understanding of the Founding Fathers without being familiar with the great books and writings that inspired many of their principles and ideals.
2: Wrong.
0: And that includes the Bible.
2: Wrong.
0: Said Cassie Edwards, a spokesperson for the Florida Department of Education.
2: This is indoctrination.
0: The Republican-controlled Texas Board of Education approved on Friday a mandated list, reading list to the state's 5 million public school students that includes Bible passages like excerpts from the New Testament and biblical stories like Jonah and the whale. Because, you know, that really happened. He did really get... He got swallowed up by a whale.
2: Yeah, how about Noah's Ark? Is that in there, too?
0: No, I'm sure, yeah.
4: And I want to know if their explanation is that these inspired the Founding Fathers. One of the books that... Are they reading any of the other books that...
2: Inspired the Founding
0: Fathers? No, you mean like the Koran?
4: Yeah, which was part of...
2: Which was Thomas part Jefferson. Of the deal, yeah.
0: Thomas Jefferson had a copy of the Koran.
2: Yeah.
0: BYU is going to close one of the most popular trails in Provo during the upcoming holiday due to the severe conditions. The Y Mountain Trail and parking lot will be closed to all hikers beginning today and lasting through Sunday, according to the school. Temporary closure for severe conditions poses a safety risk to the public. The school also reminded the public that personal fireworks are never permitted on the BYU campus and that fireworks have been banned across the city of Provo through July 5th. An Orem pediatric dentist facing charges over a relationship he had with a high school student who interned for him. According to police, Robert Bruce Howell, 69 years old, asked the teen intern for pictures of herself in text messages and at one point gave her an exam that was sort of outside his professional license. An investigation into Howell began in November, although the alleged incidents occurred back in the 2023-24 school year when the victim was still underage. On November 10, detectives interviewed the victim, who said that while she was a senior at Mountain View High, she had the opportunity to work as an intern. And shortly after that began, the victim said Howell began, they began exchanging text messages, and then there was this physical exam. After speaking with the victim, police reviewed messages between her and the perpetrator, and it revealed that Mr. Howell would request pictures, photos of her in clothes that he had bought for her. And then he would say, you know, you're wearing too many clothes in that photo.
4: Creepy.
0: Could you? Yeah.
4: Lock him up.
0: Ahead of her next scheduled check-in with the Utah court system, Utah reality TV star Taylor Frankie Paul is again making entertainment news headlines. People magazine is reporting that she entered a voluntary rehabilitation facility, according to an unnamed source. At the same time, her ex-husband, Tate Paul, has requested a temporary restraining order. The request is part of a 2022 divorce case, but details remain sealed. Paul and her ex-husband share two kids. She also has another son with her ex-boyfriend, Dakota Mortensen. For the past 7 months, Taylor Frankie Paul and Mr. Mortensen have been in and out of Utah courts, hashing out domestic violence allegations, dueling protective orders, and a dispute over custody of their child. Last month, a Utah commissioner decided that Paul could visit her youngest son unsupervised. The couple's due back in court July 8. So she's checked herself into a rehab. Soccer fans in Utah watched Tuesday night's epic World Cup match between Mexico and Ecuador, and they showed up in force for a watch party at America First Field in Sandy. It was a sea of Mexican green with a smattering of yellow for those supporting Ecuador. But in the end, it was a fiesta. 11,000 people.
4: Wow.
0: So
4: these World Cup viewing parties. So, you know, we've seen all of the stuff at the D.C., at the National Mall, about the fair and nobody's going. In the like last night, they had a watch party for the USA game. It was packed. Because people wanted to come watch the soccer. These viewing parties all over the country are huge.
0: Donald Trump is trying to use the levers of the federal government, along with personal influence over state and local lawmakers, to reshape the rules governing the 2026 midterm elections and future elections in many extraordinary ways. First of all, taking steps to try and nationalize elections. The United States Constitution puts control over elections in the hands of the states and grants Congress the ability to pass federal legislation. It gives no explicit authority to the executive branch. Trump said he wanted the Republican-led federal government to nationalize or take over the running of all elections. He has already signed an executive order seeking broad authority over elections. The Justice Department has been demanding complete voter files. These are getting Gestapo tactics going on.
2: Oh yeah,
0: election workers. Let's see. In January, Pam Bondi, then Attorney General, requested that Minnesota turn over its voter rolls. For what reason? She was not explicit. Other than there's been a lot of trouble in Minnesota. Trying to tighten voting restrictions, make the ID requirements stronger, and cut security for elections.
4: They want there to be trouble. They want there to be a reason to bring the military.
2: Exactly.
4: In. They want to scare people from voting.
0: The Trump administration has been silent in the more than 120 days since at least one U.S. missile hit an Iranian primary school, killing 110 school children. The administration has yet to directly accept the blame.
4: They won't.
0: Or formally even release any findings,
4: because the findings
0: of a Pentagon
4: would show,
0: investigation.
4: Because the findings would show that it was us.
2: Yeah.
0: And in Michigan, a kitten was born with 28 toes. It's a Guinness Book of World Record. The Henderson family's 10-month-old kitten, Toby, tied the record for most toes on a cat. Which was previously set by a Canadian pet named Jake in 2002. Cats typically have 18 toes. I didn't know that. Felines with extra digits are known as polydactyl.
4: Yeah.
0: When I first saw his toes, I really couldn't believe what I was seeing, said Lansing resident Delaney Henderson. Having another polydactyl cat, I was expecting the extra thumbs, but nothing could have prepared me to see Toby's paws.
4: My dad had a cat with thumbs. They're adorable.
2: Oh,
4: cats
2: yeah.
4: with thumbs.
2: My cat, the amazing Larry, had them. Yeah.
0: Yeah. And apparently Toby is a very loving cat. Loves to get right next to you and purr. So there you go.
2: Sports, weather, traffic.
4: The U.S. men's national team is advancing to the knockout stage of the FIFA World Cup for the first time in 24 years. United States beat Bosnia-Herzegovina 2-0, and they played for 30 minutes down a man. There was a red card given, and that means not only did they survive, but came out on top, having one fewer dude out on the pitch. Mm. They are going to play Belgium on Monday, and God bless Landon Donovan. So he's a commentator. So he was a professional soccer player for years and years, one of the best the USA's ever had. And he has struggled with his hair over the years, a very public struggle with being bald. Well, like, he went bald at a really young age.
0: Looks like he got some plugs or something.
4: So, yeah, so...
2: What?
4: So last night, I'm watching and I'm like... Well, Landon Donovan has hair, and they were joking with him about it. Apparently, he has gone through 2 decades of, he's had a couple of different hair replacement procedures that didn't go well. And on his social media a while ago, he said, all right, I'm going to do it. I'm joining a hair club.
0: If these are, you know, their plugs and stuff, that's a really painful procedure.
4: Yeah,
0: too.
4: And apparently he did that twice, and it just didn't take. Mm. So he has a hair system.
0: What is that?
4: Like a wig.
0: It is.
4: Yeah, but they like sew it on to. Mm.
0: Doesn't look horrible.
4: No, but
2: it snaps. You know, like it's shirt.
0: Yeah. Oh yeah, it's like you snap it on. Yeah.
2: You know,
4: but I would also say, like. He looks fine, bald. It's okay.
0: Doesn't. Yeah, the picture on the left, he does not look fine. Gina, he does not.
4: He looks fine.
0: He does not. He should. If he's that bald that way, he should have just shaved it all off.
4: If he's self conscious about it, and this is, and they were teasing him about it last night about his hair, poor thing. But so Landon Donovan's hair. That's a sports report for you. Let's see. Today we've got. Spain and Austria at 1:00, Portugal and Croatia at 5 p.m., and Switzerland and Algeria at 9 p.m. Those are your games today. 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Going to get up to a high of 88 today and mostly sunny, overnight low 62, although there is a 20% chance of showers tonight. Not much, but maybe a little bit. 91 tomorrow. 4th of July looks beautiful, sunny and 95. Then we get a little warmer as the weekend goes on into the first part of next week. We could see up around 100 as a daytime high. Traffic, let me refresh and... people are also texting in. Finally, we get the kitten toe story. They're happy about that.
0: Good.
4: I-80 eastbound after Tooele exit. Traffic at a standstill. Seems to be construction related. Not a good start to the long weekend. Thank you, Infinity member, for sending that in. Haven't heard anything from UDOT in about 45 minutes, but that was a fairly significant slowdown. Southbound I-15 at the US 89 interchange in Davis County, affecting 3 lanes of traffic there. Whatever you're seeing, please share it with us at 33986. Stay entertained this summer. 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
2: All right, we will take a break. 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
0: It's Robert Gerke. He is a columnist and writer. 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
17: Correct.
0: Making how many years now at the Salt Lake Tribune?
17: I've been at the Salt Lake Tribune for 22 years, but I've been in the business for 30 years this month.
0: Where did you work before that?
17: I was at the Associated Press.
0: Oh.
17: Both here in Salt Lake and then in D.C. for several years.
0: So Gerke is here. We'll talk about what's going on in the news. Of course, fireworks and fires and everybody's, and now we can't even target shoot.
17: Yeah, you kind of expected the backlash when Governor Cox issued that executive order to kind of limit where fireworks can be.
0: You expect it, and yet I'm baffled by it.
17: It's, some of it is coming from the same people that were so outraged about the COVID restrictions, guys like Eric Moutsos, if you remember him.
0: Yeah. Oh, yeah.
17: Matt McPherson, we were just talking about him. He was on Twitter the other day saying that he thinks it's unconstitutional or illegal for the governor to be doing this.
0: Now, Matt McPherson is in the state legislature.
17: He's in the state legislature representing West Valley.
0: And he owns a fireworks business.
17: He's a professional fireworks presenter, I guess, is maybe for lack of a better term. And he was outraged. He thought it was illegal for the governor to be doing this. But the way it's set up and the way that Utah's fireworks laws get a lot of attention because there are a lot of people at the legislature who really like fireworks. guys like Representative Jim Dunnigan and others. Mm-hmm. And they have a good lobbying team, the fireworks industry does. And so the way it's set up, the governor can say, unless cities allow them, you know, we're going to prohibit them. And so some of the cities have set up designated areas where you can do them. Clinton, Utah, made some headlines by saying they're going to be allow them everywhere, you know, no restrictions. So,
0: yeah.
17: So, you know, it still ends up with a fair amount of local control involved in this. But, you know, people like Matt McPherson don't like the governor issuing executive orders. I mean, and just using that executive authority unilaterally. But this year, it seems like a no-brainer for most people, I think.
0: You know who I think's behind all of this? This fireworks lobbying. I think it's the Chinese. It's the Chinese who are behind
4: clearly.
0: This.
17: Big yeah. drone is coming in mm-hmm. and taking it over. Yeah.
4: But they always say, well, if you're responsible, there's not a problem. Well, that's presuming everyone's going to be responsible.
2: Exactly.
4: And the reason you need to put restrictions, especially when it's so dry, is not everyone's going to be responsible. Oh. But there are that affects people other than just you and your own house.
0: I would just say this, though. The people who are going to not be responsible, or the people who are going to be irresponsible, are going to be irresponsible whether there's a restriction or not.
17: That's probably true. And you know, I did fireworks when I was a teenager, and I was not responsible. I'll admit that.
0: I have, too.
17: And I think we've all done fireworks, and we've been responsible, and the things misfire. They just blow mm-hmm. up unexpectedly.
0: It
17: you know, it does happen. And so if you can minimize those and be cautious this year, I think it's for the best. I mean, we saw the big fire by the university. We've got fires burning all over the state right now. It's pretty early for this to be happening.
0: I think they should sell nothing but snakes. You know, those little things that you light and they just go...
17: And then you get the little carbon all
0: and it stains the sidewalk for years.
17: Yep. For years, yeah. That's true. My dad would always flip out when we did those in our driveway. But, you know, it is a good reminder, whether people are going to do them or not, that it's really dangerous out there right now and they need to be careful.
0: So what else is going on? Let's see.
4: Data center stuff.
0: O'Leary, Mr. Wonderful.
17: It was kind of interesting to see Kevin O'Leary this past week walking back his allegations that the people who were opposing the data center were Chinese plants. Mm-hmm. He kind of maybe got out over his skis a little bit there. And you know, it seems like he probably was worried about a lawsuit, you know, for making these unsubstantiated allegations against these people. I asked one of the people he'd accused, the executive director of Alliance for a Better Utah, Elizabeth Hutchings, if they had threatened to sue, and she said, "I can't talk about that."
0: Well,
17: he did say it was in the news today. Yeah,
0: I got a letter of intent.
17: Letter of intent.
0: I received a letter of intent,
17: and you know, he immediately walked it back, which kind of I think shows you that he was making it up, for lack of a better
2: word. It was clearly just a made-up accusation.
17: And I think most people recognized it as such, but, you know, there are people who were trying to...
2: Like Todd Weiler.
0: Todd Weiler didn't recognize
17: it. Todd Weiler, yeah, he said he was duped, he bought into it and shouldn't have. It kind of shows where we are, I think, as a country in terms of our dialogue.
2: Being
17: because you can
2: by,
17: just throw
2: by,
17: things
2: yeah,
17: out.
2: That, stupid people are managing us.
17: I mean, even I was talking to Governor Herbert, former Governor Herbert, the other day, and he also said, you know, it didn't help the optics of the data center to have Kevin O'Leary making these lying about these people and saying things they weren't true. He's probably going to get sued for it.
0: Are we pretty sure that it was because of the data center that Stuart Adams is no longer in the legislature?
17: You know,
4: I mean,
17: I think,
4: he is, but not. He's in
17: the legislature till the end of the year. But I think I think that's the consensus. Everybody sort of agrees that he was in a tough race before that. You know, you've been there a long time. You're kind of an easy target. But when the data center thing happened, the bottom dropped out on his campaign. And I thought it was really revealing that he only got about a third of the vote. I mean, there was a third candidate in the mm-hmm. in the primary who barely campaigned. He spent like $6,000 the entire campaign and got 21%. So, you know, it was a huge upset. And the piece I'm working on today is, you know, how it's going to change the dynamics at Capitol Hill, because for so long you've had Stuart Adams running the show. I mean, people call him the most powerful politician, the most powerful person in state government, bar none. And so to lose somebody like that who's run the Senate the way he's run it for the last 8 years is going to be a big change. And it means maybe the House is going to have a little bit more leverage in you know, the balance of things. And maybe the governor can actually...
0: Maybe everybody up there will be doing a WWSD. What would Stewart do?
17: What would Stewart do?
4: I have a question.
17: Yes.
4: Does this automatically mean he's off MITA, or can he stay on
17: actually,
4: MITA?
17: Actually, no. The MITA term.
0: Replaced him, though.
17: No, he's still on it. The MITA term he was appointed to by himself runs through the end of 2027. So he will be on MITA for another year. Jerry Stevenson, even though he's retiring this year, remains on till through 2029. So he will continue in that capacity unless he decides not to.
0: Who did Dan Hemmert replace then?
17: Dan Hemmert replaced the executive director.
0: I thought that was Adams.
17: Yeah, Adams is the chair of the MITA committee, so they're the ones who actually have the voting power and make the decisions. But I think, everybody I talked to said that the data center thing was sort of his undoing.
0: Take this as an object. I hope people take this as a lesson, and not necessarily the politicians, but the people listening here right now and other people who are observing this closely. The Box Elder County commissioners, the two Box Elder County commissioners, they would have been reelected had this not happened, the data center happened. So what you need to take note of is, if you don't like what's going on, and if you think that the politicians don't listen to you, and it's a particularly true here in Utah, they seem to not want to listen to what the people want very often, then vote them out of office.
2: Yeah,
17: it can be done. I mean, it's difficult in some instances because our districts, especially our legislative districts, are drawn in such a way, they're gerrymandered in such a way that it makes it hard to hold them accountable at the ballot box. But when something like this happens that cuts across party lines and everybody is outraged by it, then there are electoral consequences. And I was frankly one of the problems with MITA has always been that the people who are making the decisions there aren't accountable to the voters who are impacted by the decisions they're making.
0: Well, they should get rid of those. There are several groups like that. Whether they call them?
17: Authorities. There's the Inland Port Authority. There's the Point Authority. There's the MITA Authority. All of these authorities they keep creating that don't have the same accountability that, you know, if the decisions are made by your city council or county commissioners.
0: They can tax you.
17: Yeah.
0: They can issue bonds.
17: They can
0: tax. It's ridiculous. I mean, that is taxation without representation. Yeah. Does that ring a bell anywhere?
17: and here we are at 250, and it's still an issue, right? Yeah. I mean, it's never going away.
2: All right.
0: Robert Gerke, Salt Lake Tribune. Read his stuff there, sltrib.com. Thanks for stopping by.
17: Thanks. Everybody be careful Friday and Saturday.
2: Thank you very much, sir. All right. Traffic, Gina, please.
4: Well, this crash eastbound I-80 in Tooele. The right lane is closed while responders are working on the scene. Drivers from Tooele to Salt Lake City should plan for heavy delays. So that's a big issue out in Tooele, but nothing else in the valley seems to be causing much of a problem, and nobody sent anything in via text for a little bit, but you can always share with us whatever you're seeing at 33986. 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
2: All right, KXRK Provo. Coming up after these messages and a song, it's the Boner Recap Game. 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If you were listening, well, you know. If you weren't listening, I would definitely cheat today. 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Look for the box that says Boners, July 2, 2026. Click on there. The correct answer will be revealed. Call and tell us what that is, and you'll win.
4: Let's see. Oh, this is tickets to hear, listen, see, experience Beethoven's Symphony No. 9 performed live by the Utah Symphony as part of the Deer Valley Music Festival July 17th and 18th.
2: So you get to see the symphony up at Deer Valley. Nice. 877-602-9696 is the number to call to play the Boner Recap Game. All coming up after these messages and a song. Farmers Market.
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0: Ludwig is enjoying peaches in Bluffdale right now.
1: What, is Ludwig made of money?
0: You don't have to be. Peaches are affordable in
2: Bluffdale, no.
0: I think. No?
2: No, I don't think
0: they're expensive?
2: Peaches are expensive. Oh. Yeah, we don't have any in Utah, so we have to bring them in.
1: Mm. Yeah.
0: Even to Bluffdale.
2: Okay. Because, yeah, they all got froze. Every one of them.
0: Mm-hmm.
2: It's been a wonderful year so far, hasn't it?
1: Oh, yeah.
2: Yeah, it's been just a wonderful,
1: what a great
2: wonderful year. Not enough snow. Then the cold snap and killed all the fruit. And yeah.
1: Guy says that peaches at Costco were $1.50 each.
0: Now, that's an expensive peach.
2: It is. And that's at Costco.
1: Yeah.
2: I'm sure they're much more in. The only fruit I pay that much money, I paid ridiculous money for a sumo.
0: Tangerine. You love yourself a sumo.
2: I do. And they're only available, you know, for a brief period of time in the year. And I think they're like $3 or $4 a piece.
0: Are they really?
2: Oh yeah, they're they're expensive. I mean, it's not. They are. It's not that I don't just, you know, shower myself with them. I buy the
0: they're
2: few.
0: A treat.
2: Yeah, I really like them. But man, so I have this funny feeling that we're not doing something. Oh yeah, that.
1: Well, we need a contestant.
2: 877-602-9696 is the number for the Boner Recap. And if you are successful at doing it, which you will be, you will win a prize, which is what?
0: Experience the classical masterpiece Beethoven Symphony No. 9, performed live by the Utah Symphony as part of the Deer Valley Music Festival, July 17th and 18th at the Snow Park Outdoor Amphitheater.
1: Nice.
2: It's the one that's got Ode to Joy in it.
0: Mm-hmm.
2: All right.
1: So you can go up to Deer Valley and see the symphony and... Make a
0: weekend out of it.
1: Oh, you could easily, yeah.
2: That's have a lovely time.
1: So 877-602-9696 is the number to call.
0: Did you notice that Ludwig was who texted from Bluffdale?
1: Yeah.
2: Yes, I did, Gina.
1: They were all this morning.
2: It's so fun to see you weave this wonderful world for yourself.
0: Let me have this. I mean, do you think there's anybody in Bluffdale named Ludwig? I bet there's one.
2: It could be, but I doubt it. Ludwig is not a very common name.
0: It should. They need to bring it back.
1: Well, I know he's not calling at 877-602-9696.
0: We could throw these in a chicken bucket, perhaps.
1: Yeah.
0: And maybe Bill could just start reading the boner candidates we had today, and in the interim, we will get it.
2: I'm not putting myself out unless there's somebody there.

0: fine, just fine.
1: Good. Are you doing anything special?
0: No, I'm working.
1: Where do you work?
0: I just work on computers.
1: Well, that's not nothing. That's good work. Heather, if you can tell me which one of these three candidates is the boner winner today, you will get to go up to Deer Valley to the symphony. So that would be fun, wouldn't it?
0: It would.
1: All right. Listen carefully. Boner candidate number one. Come on, kids. Would it hurt you to take a shower? It's a game store in Beaverton, Oregon. They have suspended their Yu-Gi-Oh card tournament for a week because there were complaints about the attendees' poor hygiene. Some of the kids doing this apparently stink. They don't take a shower enough. So that was boner candidate number one. Come on, kids. Would I hurt you to take a shower?
2: You're living the stereotype, you guys.
1: Boner candidate number two. Maybe all these stories about are being planted to get people to stop eating fast food, because there have been several stories lately about employees at this Wendy's in South Carolina taking some food out of the garbage, spitting on it, and then serving it to a customer. Doesn't say why they did it, but they did. And then there was that other story that we had a couple of days ago on Arby's in Oklahoma, and a manager there spit in the food of a customer, and the customer got herpes from that. So maybe all those stories are being planted to get people to stop eating fast food. And then boner candidate number three, this is the opposite of a credible story, ma'am, Ms. Reagan Cox, who was pulled over for reckless driving, taken to the jail. She seemed like she was kind of out of it. They took an x-ray and they saw what they called an anomaly in her lower region. When jailers moved her hand away from her buttocks, a baggie containing cocaine fell out of her butt. She said, "That's not mine. I don't know. I think my boyfriend put it there during an intimate encounter." Okay. That was boner candidate number three. Which one was the winner?
0: Look, I've been a witness to the Yu-Gi-Oh thing before, but it was number two.
1: Yes. Yes. Maybe all these stories are just being planted to get people to stop eating fast food. Congratulations. You have won the prize. Yeah. And thanks for thanks for calling in and playing.
2: Hang on the line. There we go.
1: What do you got? Are you doing anything for the fourth?
3: Sure.
2: What?
3: I don't want to tell people because it ruins the small town feel of the Huntsville parade. But we will be up at the Huntsville parade.
1: You know, I'm sure just by you mentioning it, people will flock to the Huntsville parade.
3: If you're looking for small town Americana.
1: It's kids on bikes with streamers and playing cards in the spokes.
3: And tractors with families, all the family riding on the tractor. And
1: people throwing candy into the crowd and all that. Yeah. Taffy, saltwater taffy.
3: What about you?
1: Going to Moab.
3: Oh, you are?
1: Yeah.
3: Do you leave today?
1: Yeah.
3: Well, I'm glad you're getting out of town.
1: It's roller derby.
3: Oh. You always do that this time of year.
1: Pretty much, yeah. There's always a bout in Moab, a roller derby bout.
2: Moab.
1: And then we float down the river for a couple of 3 hours.
3: Well, that sounds nice.
1: Yeah, it's pleasant. Yeah. And there's a swimming pool where we stay. And it's an Airbnb, and we have good food.
3: I got to tell Joe, because he's going up before me, we're still working through the beef.
1: Yeah.
3: He's got to get it out of the freezer so we can have burgers. But that's the problem when you got the beef. You got to remember to defrost it. Yeah. And half the time, it's time to make dinner, and you haven't defrosted the beef.
2: You got to thaw it.
1: Yeah, you can get one of those, and they do work. It's like a tray, a metal tray, rapid defroster.
3: Oh.
1: And you take it out of the refrigerator and put it on that tray.
3: Really?
1: Yeah.
3: Because the air circulates around it?
1: I guess that's why. I'm not sure why it works, but if you look for them, you'll see them online, like a defrosting tray or something.
2: Is that a mechanical device?
1: No.
3: I think we need one because we got to work through this beef.
1: Well, I'll help you. if you can shoot another roast my way anytime. Listen, I'll do another Mississippi roast if you shoot one my way.
3: Working through the beef. And that just seems like the proper thing to do on the 4th of July.
1: Sure.
2: Working through the beef.
1: It's good beef, too.
3: Yeah.
2: All right. Well, we will take a short break. We'll be back.

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11: Lem mentioned that there's something weird going on with the motion sensors in the lab.
12: Oh, yeah. We replaced all the sensors in the building with a new state-of-the-art system that's going to save money. It works by detecting light reflected off the skin.
11: Well, Lem says it doesn't work at all.
12: Lem's wrong. It does work. Although there is a problem. It doesn't seem to see black people. Weird, huh?
11: That's more than weird, Veronica. That's basically, well, racist.
12: The company's position is that it's actually the opposite of racist because it's not targeting black people, it's just ignoring them. They insist the worst people can call it is indifferent.
11: Well, they know it has to be fixed, right? 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
12: 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In the meantime, they'd like to remind everyone to celebrate the fact that it does see Hispanics, Asians, Pacific Islanders, and Jews.
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1: Let's see. A new Wallet Hub ranking of 148 U.S. cities placed San Francisco last for turning tax dollars into good results, even though it has the nation's top-ranked health system. Last. Turning tax dollars into results. Number one on the list, Provo, Utah, landed in first place by combining small government budget with strong scores in education, safety, and infrastructure. Researchers built the ranking by dividing each city's overall quality of services score by how much it spends per resident. So bigger budgets don't automatically mean higher marks. San Francisco spends more per resident than nearly every other major U.S. city, and yet it's a 2026 ranking places it last out of 148 cities for turning that spending into results. Provo, a city roughly 10th the size of San Francisco, takes the opposite prize, the top spot. So that couple, the couple wearing black climbing to the top of the Empire State Building's transmitter, and by the time they climbed back down, they were engaged, and then they were arrested. Angela Niccolo and Ivan Kuznetsov were hit with numerous charges following their stunt, including burglary, reckless endangerment, criminal mischief, violation of local laws, possession of burglar's tools, criminal tampering, criminal trespass, disorderly conduct. They were walked out of an NYPD police station in Midtown on Wednesday night and taken to the jail. They were hours earlier, they had held a pro-peace banner. They held a pro-peace banner at the top of the spire. The couple had shared some kisses, and then apparently there was an engagement, too. Police took some time to attempt to talk them down. They apparently had a mission, though. After spending time at the top, the couple started climbing down a short time later. Then it happened as the couple came down the 1,454-feet spire of the Empire State Building. It was pretty remarkable, I thought, and everybody... You know, really everybody's delighted by it, except for the police who and security who has it's a pain in their ass for sure.
0: Yeah.
1: And how can security be breached so easily at the Empire State Building is another question you have to ask.
2: Because they don't want people climbing up there.
1: No.
2: I mean, I know it's fun to see that they did it, but that's not good.
1: In a statement, the Empire State Building wrote, there was at no time any danger to tenants, visitors, and Empire State Building Observation Deck guests. It is to be emphasized that the Empire State Building Observation Deck, on top of the world's most famous building in the center of New York, offers a practical way for the most memorable marriage proposals. We like marriage proposals there.
2: You don't have to go all the way up to the spire.
1: Just do it on the deck. Daredevils have previously climbed the antenna and other parts of the Empire State Building. Those ascents have been largely unauthorized, but actor and musician Jared Leto was allowed to climb to the base of the antenna from the 86th floor in 2003 to promote a tour. Why does Jared Leto get any privileges? I wouldn't give him the time of day.
2: You know, because say someone climbs up and falls off,
0: yeah,
2: and you say, well, they chose to do that. Mm. I think their family could sue for the Empire State Building not being secure enough to not allow them to do that. So that's why they're so crazy about it.
1: Legendary actor Danny Glover, as Gina said earlier this morning off the air, he really is getting too old for this kind of stuff. He's announced that he has, he says, I have Alzheimer's.
2: That's super sad.
1: Yeah, he said, I can live with it in a sense, but I'm sure as it advances, things are going to be different and they're changing. He was diagnosed after shortly after receiving an honorary Oscar back in 2022. His daughter, Mandiza, supported his decision to speak out. I think it's important for him to have control of his own narrative, she said. Of course, Danny Glover, known for his roles in The Color Purple, Dreamgirls, and the Lethal Weapons franchise.
0: And Predator 2.
1: Uh-huh. And Predator 2, yes. A 60-year-old man in Spain feared the worst after doctors suspected brain cancer. His worsening headaches and behavioral changes prompted a CT scan suggesting metastatic brain tumors. Steroids reduced his symptoms, but no primary cancer was ever found. Mm. An MRI ultimately revealed cysts in his brain from the pork tapeworm lodged in his brain. Although he hadn't traveled to a tapeworm endemic region, doctors believe he was exposed through shared food and bathrooms with migrant workers at local construction sites. He was treated with, and it doesn't say what he was doing with migrants and bathrooms. He was treated with antiparasitic medication, and he recovered without complications.
0: Oh.
1: But he had tapeworms in his brain.
0: Brain worms.
1: Warner Brothers has secured the rights to Siren Head.
0: Yes.
1: A creepy urban, you know about this? Mm-hmm. I've never heard of this character. An internet urban legend created by artist Trevor Henderson. The creature's known for its long, thin frame, two sirens for a head. Gained a massive online following before attracting Hollywood's attention. The project follows a growing trend of adapting Gen Z internet phenomena into films, like Backrooms. That was a
2: YouTube thing. It's been a huge hit.
1: Yeah, that's been really big for Kane Parsons. And Obsession, which I still haven't seen, that was also started on YouTube by a young guy. Recent studies show that Gen Z has become Hollywood's most reliable theatrical audience, attending cinema more frequently than millennials and far surpassing Gen X and boomers. The Cure is Robert Smith, yes?
0: I was just going to say, we saw this once before with Slender Man, if anyone remembers that.
1: I do.
0: It's the same.
1: My kids were really into that.
0: Yeah.
1: And it was a notorious murder case all around that.
0: Yeah.
1: Robert Smith has revealed that he initially turned down the offer to collaborate with the Rolling Stones, saying he wasn't prepared for it. The frontman of The Cure contributed guitar work to Mick Jagger's and company's recent song, Divine Intervention, from their new album, Foreign Tongues, which is released next Friday. He also provided synth and backing vocals on the cut, Never Want to Lose You. During an interview on the official Rolling Stones podcast, Speaking in Tongues, Smith discussed how he came to be in the studio with the band. Andrew Watt, the producer, and I have exchanged online conversations and phone conversations over the last few years, but we'd never really met. Every time he'd wash up in London with some big cheese or another, I wasn't around or it just didn't seem like the right time to hang out. Smith went on to recall how Watt got in touch with him last year and say, look, I'm going to be working on the Rolling Stones album, next album. Why don't you come to the studio? And I got kind of interested and I said, okay. He said, I wasn't sure that I really wanted, I felt kind of.
2: Why would you not say yes to Mick Jagger?
1: Well, he felt a little intimidated. And, you know,
2: I'm not worthy.
1: Yeah, he said, I wasn't sure I was ready for this. And
2: Mick's not going to ask you if he doesn't really want you.
1: I went down to the studio, and there was Mick Jagger singing which is not what I expected. I just expected to talk to Mr. Watt. He said that, and I started chatting with Mick Jagger, and he made me feel really welcome. And then out of nowhere, he says, "Hey, you want to do something on the album?" And I was like, "Oh no, I do play a little bit of guitar, but he's actually he's pretty good guitarist. Smith is so." They talked him into it, and he's on that record. Let's

0: Seeing what else we have anything here. Geddy Lee, the Rush had to postpone a couple of concerts. Something to do with laryngitis. And, oh, there's a new teaser trailer for Baywatch.
1: No, thanks.
0: It says, the highly anticipated Fox reboot of the series. And I watched the trailer. It looks just like Baywatch. It's just people running on the beach.
2: Well, you got to give the people that liked Baywatch what they want.
0: And there isn't an unattractive member of that cast.
2: Exactly.
1: Is that what you would you watch if there was an unattractive? Would that be the thing that would bring you in?
0: I would like Baywatch. What would we call it? Baywatch Bizarro.
1: Sideshow.
0: Yeah, have them all be. Yeah. Yeah. There we go. All right. That's
2: it. Weather.
1: 73 right now, going to get up to a high of 88 and mostly sunny. There's about a 20% chance of showers tonight. Not much, but a little. 91 tomorrow. Beautiful day for Independence Day. 95 and sunny. We get even warmer than that as the weekend goes on into the first part of next week. We could see temperatures getting as high as 100. 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
6: Oh, Bad Brad Wheeler.
7: The man, the myth, the legend has entered our studio. It's yes. The Reverend Bad Brad Wheeler. Hi, Brad.
8: God bless you, my son.
7: Brad is here to talk about the legendary Pie and Beer Day.
8: Yeah.
7: So I think the kind of the origin story of pie and beer is interesting. Tell people about
8: For
7: that.
8: Me, how I first got introduced to pie and beer.
7: Yeah.
8: I think I was 8 years old. I moved to Utah.
7: I mean the event, Brad.
8: Oh, how I first started the event?
7: Oh, no, I see where you're going. No, keep up with your story there.
8: I was 8 years old, and I moved to Roy, Utah, and we became friends with the Moores. And they had interesting names, Les Moore and Sharon Moore. They were great people, and they kind of showed us the ropes of what it was to live in Utah.
7: Mm-hmm.
8: And we were like, what the hell is this? You know, the 24th of July, this is bigger than the 4th of July. And Les said, if you're Mormon, you celebrate Pioneer Day.
7: Right.
8: And if you're not, you celebrate Pie and Beer Day. And then he handed me an Olympia beer. And a slice of pie.
7: When you were 8 years old.
8: Yeah.
9: it was an Olympia.
10: Yeah. Oli.
8: Yeah, he used to have that sticker on the back of his camper, powered by Oli. Yeah, God bless Les.
7: So we jump forward some years.
8: So then, I'm working at the radio station, and they're talking about how we need to have a fundraiser, and nobody can think of anything to do. And I said, you know, we should have a pie and beer party. And someone said, that sounds gross. And then I think someone wanted to see if I would fail. So they said, why don't you go and do that? You
10: know? Don't challenge Brad Wheeler.
8: So then I put together my promo. Mm. And then a day later, the New York Times called and wanted to do an interview about Pioneer
10: there you
8: Day.
10: Go.
8: And then it was everywhere. And then I had high school professors and college professors calling up saying, we always knew you were going to get in the New York Times. But we never thought it was going to be for buying beer. So, yeah. So
10: and it's bigger than ever. It's grown so
8: it's
10: much
8: grown
10: you had to
8: so big. It's,
10: move it to the Smith's ballpark.
8: Yes.
7: So explain to people then what it actually is.
8: It's a giant celebration. I call it the Festivus for the rest of us. There's a lot of people that don't know what to do on the 24th of July. And I had no idea until I had this first party how many people were looking for something to do. Because as a bartender, I spent years alone in the bar on the 24th of July. You know what I mean? But who knows if all you had to say is we got pie. And people, it's just for everybody who doesn't, you know, feel included in the what else is going on.
7: Yeah. So this will be it'll be July 24th, Smith's Ballpark. And what will people find when they come buy a ticket and come?
8: We're going to have a celebrity kickball game. We're going to have a pie-eating contest.
7: Mm-hmm.
8: We're going to have a pie-baking contest. We're going to have what they call America's longest pie table out in the outfield. We're going to have 7,000 slices of pie. So everybody who gets a ticket gets a slice of pie. But you have to sit at this table with someone you don't know and maybe have a conversation with them and enjoy some pie and beer.
10: And these are all different kinds of pies.
8: Yeah, the longest table is good old-fashioned apple pie.
10: Okay.
8: But we get about 20, well, this year I think we have maybe 30 different restaurants coming.
9: Really?
8: And they all bring different pie. Well, yeah, this year's a little different because I usually have the traditional VIP pairing where I invite all the breweries and I try and get a bakery for every brewery. And they make a pie and beer combo, and you would get a pass, and then you would get five pairings out of like 25 options or something. But talking with the bakers and the brewers, it seemed like I needed to figure out a way to make it a win for everybody.
10: Mm.
8: So I've reduced the amount of pie and beer pairings, and I'm putting together a giant baker's market on the side where people can come and buy whole pies or pie slices. Mm-hmm. But there are there's about 30 different restaurants all bringing every different kind of pie. I've had Frito pie. I've had ice cream pie. I've had key lime duck fat pie. We've had Jamaican beef pie. It's amazing what this community brings as bakers and brewers.
10: And you're looking for more?
8: Well, I got three spaces for people to participate in the VIP section.
10: Okay.
8: And I'm just asking for them to like provide maybe 240 small bites that go with some beer. And that all benefits the ballpark action team. Mm-hmm. And it's an amazing thing. I got a brass band coming this year, Bill. There's activities for the kids. We're going to have lots of pizza trucks out there, too, for people. You know, pie comes in all shapes and sizes, like we're saying. And I think
10: kids can get root beer.
8: Root beer and ginger ale. Public is making homemade ginger ale for the kids as well. Yeah.
7: Now, so tickets are only $10.
8: $10 is a pretty cheap thing. Yeah.
7: Yeah, but now what's a VIP pass get you?
8: That would get you like what we were talking about, the traditional pairing.
7: That's $50.
8: Yeah, you get five pairings of pie and beer.
7: Okay. Now, but everybody will get at least one slice of pie.
8: Every $10 GA admission guarantees you one slice of pie.
7: So the very important pie pass is limited only 750.
8: That's right.
7: And so they're probably selling fast, so get them now.
8: And we only have about 5,000 tickets that we're selling out. So, because, you know, people sometimes show up and they're like, where's the pie? And I'm like, look, I didn't know we were going to get mobbed again. You know, I'm trying, you know. Every year I try and have at least 10,000 slices of pie.
6: So do you need some pie vendors?
8: Well, this year that's what we were saying. We have about 15 pie vendors on the other side and about 6 food trucks out in the outfield. So I feel like I'm good on vendors. I just got room for 3 more to go with 3 breweries.
7: So it's on the 24th of July.
8: 4 to 8.
7: 4 to 8 p.m. You should probably get there. You don't have to get there right at 4, but it'd probably be a good idea.
8: It's a good idea.
10: Yeah. And Smith's Ballpark, it's just a beautiful venue. I love that this is where you're having it.
8: It feels so good to be in there. Mm-hmm. It really is such a beautiful venue. And it means so much to that neighborhood to have it activated. And
10: having something there, having something go on.
8: Yeah, the stadium really does feel alive as another entity itself when the people are in it.
7: Now, it says kids under 12 are free, but they have to get a kid ticket for entry. How does that work?
8: You go on the website, you hit tickets, and you just kind of scroll down and punch the kid ticket. And, everybody's got to get scanned when they come in the stadium.
7: Okay, so what's the website?
8: OfficialPieAndBeerDay.com.
7: OfficialPieAndBeerDay.com. And the ballpark, you mentioned the ballpark action team. What is that exactly?
8: Well, they're a neighborhood group of people that are just out there trying to do good. I mean,
7: they want to reactivate the stadium, make sure it's used, and
8: and help like
7: that's a great ballpark.
8: I mean, it really is, and reclaim some of their parks. Like, I have a girlfriend that lives in the ballpark, and we usually go over to Jefferson Park.
7: She lives right in the ballpark.
8: Yeah, she really does.
7: In the dugout or something, or
8: just down the street. But they call it the ballpark, you know. But we were over at Jefferson Park last year. That park was tough. Like a lot of heroin users and people smoking fentanyl and everything. And this year, because of the ballpark action team and Police Chief Red and the work of all the volunteers, there's kids out there playing soccer.
10: That's what you want.
8: There's like music concerts going on. People sitting in lawn chairs creating community. That's what the ballpark action team's about.
7: Good. Right. And this a lot of this will help them out, right?
8: Yeah. All right. And if you want to, if you're a baker and you want to participate, you can email me at badbradwheeler@gmail.com or pieandbeerday@gmail.com.
7: Okay, and the website to buy tickets is?
8: Officialpieandbeerday.com.
7: Okay.
8: And I love you guys.
10: Well, they're so good.
7: Now, there aren't going to be any wiener dogs there.
8: No.
10: That's a different event, Bill.
8: Wiener dogs, man.
7: Okay.
8: I'm going to maybe try in October to see if I can get another race in.
7: All right.
6: Okay. Well, thank you very much, Brad.
8: God bless America.
6: Yes. OfficialPieAndBeerDay.com. All right. Thank you very much. We're going to take a break, play a song, and crawl towards the exits after this. Huntsman Mental Health Institute.
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7: Did you guys know this? Pablo Picasso, you know when he died? He died in 1973. Did you know that? I thought he died in 1380. I almost 1973. Picasso had a car. Is that unbelievable? Pablo Picasso was driving around Spain in like a Honda Civic listening to Black Sabbath on the radio. Ozzy Osbourne and Pablo Picasso were working at the same time. He saw 6 Super Bowls. I thought he lived next to a blacksmith. The guy's like at home watching the Green Bay Packers and the Kansas City Chiefs on a colored television set drinking Mountain Dew.
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0: 9:55. Good night, everybody.
1: Well, so lots of people have tomorrow off.
0: Yes.
2: Yeah.
1: Official holiday and such. And we will, too, although Katie is putting together a lovely best of feature for you all. So it'll sound like we're here tomorrow, but yeah. they're just best of. So
0: we'll be back live on Monday.
1: Yeah.
2: Hopefully.
0: Yeah.
2: You know, I mean, you never know.
1: You might decide to stay in Moab, Bill. Yeah. You might just...
2: I like Moab okay, but in small doses.
0: Ah.
2: I wouldn't... If it came to that, I'd start going further south.
0: Ah.
1: If it came to that.
2: If
1: it came to you not coming back, you would be further
2: south. I'd head down to, you know...
1: Mexico?
2: Mesa Verde.
0: Mm, okay.
2: Maybe over to, you know, New Mexico. Right.
0: Well, that's it. Fine job as always, Katie. Live long and prosper, bitches.
2: Hey, don't you know who I am?
1: I'll be working through the beef.
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Utah's original alternative is

Oh, boy, oh, boy. Another show, huh? Yeah, that's the sound of a man who's incredibly focused and definitely not mentally checked out due to the encroaching holiday weekend and his coworkers' ability to cancel critical meetings that have given him a sense of laziness. No, not at all. And I can prove that with the receipt to back up the way back wingding that I have in front of us. Man, I'm really keeping it under wraps, aren't I? Coming up, I got you Modern English. I'm going to throw some Offspring at you, but... I'm Nick Davis. That's another good thing to throw in an introduction. But here's something for Brandon and Perry. It's Filter, because Brandon and Perry wants my job, and I went, sure, whatever. Oh, it's X96.

Here's a super fun, upbeat, romantic tune about dying in a nuclear holocaust. I'm not doing a good job of describing it. It's Modern English. All part of the Wayback Wing Day. X90.

changing up the tone here with the grace of superplexing my way through a table. Going from madness to Rammstein. It's Du Hast. 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

Pick your drama mean or whatever else you have to fight on the wave of nausea incurred by this dead or alive tune. My tummy hurts this morning, all right? Nobody's braver than a DJ with a tummy upset. If you spin me around, all part of the Wayback Wing Dang X96.

0: 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I'm Nick Davis. Coming up, I got you the Ataris. I might throw in some MGMT and... Actually, I don't have another thought. I was just trying to find a buffer to hold back a burp, and I was successful.
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So

Bryce in Cottonwood wanted some Pierce the Veil. Since I gave one out to Bryce, I feel like I should give one to myself. Yes, the give and take, the yin and the yang of Bryce in Cottonwood. It's Beastie Boys, X96.

0: 96. I'm Nick Davis. Coming up, I got you Jimmy World. I got a little No Doubt prepped and ready to go. Oh, two songs already. Wow, I'm really sweating my ass off today. Hey, also happening, if you want to check out Beethoven's classical masterpiece, Symphony No. 9, it's going to be performed live by the Utah Symphony as part of the Deer Valley Music Festival, taking place July 17th and the 18th at the Snow Park Outdoor Amphitheater. Tickets and details about it are all available over at x96.com, and Radio From Hell was giving you plenty of chances to win tickets to that all this week, so if you head to x96.com, there might be a few more tidbits on how to snag those free ticks.
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1: 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Cut my...

slowing things down with some Dexter and the Moon Rocks. It's freaking out. Well, freaking out. Said it with a G. Somebody got mad at me for including the G one time, and now I'm paranoid. It's X96.

0: 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I'm Nick Davis, coming on up. I got the nonstop music wingding in the form of Muse. I'm going to toss at you The Cure and whatever else, you know, trickles through my brain. I'm sure I will also play. 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
1: Feels like only yesterday I was seeing these boys show up on my TikTok feed, blowing me away with their talent while also instantly recognizing the Wasatch Valley portion of the Rocky Mountains behind them. I'm, of course, talking about Riffwood, who these boys haven't even graduated high school yet and still are working with grade A Hollywood producers, putting out their new album, Butterfly in Black and White, later this summer, counting down the days to that. September 17th is when it's going to release. Here's another new single that they're putting out, just a little trickling of what's to come. It's Riffwood in Butterfly in Black and White, the title track, X96.

Cam and Granite says Riftwood's come a long way in a year and a half. Has it been a year and a half since we first had him on the station? That timeline sounds about right, but damn. Yeah, they really have, Cam and Granite. But Nick's Pick at Noon wouldn't be complete if I didn't give everybody the chance to chime in on Riftwood today. You can now decide if it was a good pick or a bad one. You can do so in a multitude of ways. If you enjoyed Riftwood's Butterfly in Black and White, you can make your voice heard in any of the following keywords. Text it to 33986. You can send in the keyword good, Nick, or great, Nick, or amazing, Nick, or wow, Nick, or great pick, Nick, or good pick, Nick, or amazing pick, Nick, or thank you, Nick, or just Nick to 33986. No spaces in those keywords, by the way. It all has to be one word for it to count. But if you didn't enjoy Riftwood's song Butterfly in Black and White, you can send in today's bad pick keyword of this is a good pick, all one word, to 33986. My system was kind of jumbled, and I had a last-minute glitch that prevented me from changing it, so that is the bad pick keyword for today as well. But that's Nick's Pick at Noon, damn it. Thank you so much for participating, however you do. Here's Green Day as we get back into non-stop music, Green Day, thanks. It's X96.

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Here's The Clash. It's London Calling. 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

begging, pleading, bargaining with his fans to please not soil their pants at his shows after one person posted themselves doing that on TikTok. It's not a trend, but he probably shouldn't have addressed it anyways. Here's Noah Kahan, who you can see at America First Field for his sold-out show later this summer. 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

Greg in Sunset says, can you play some Rob Zombie, considering he's coming to town? Oh, Greg in Sunset, you mean when he performs with Marilyn Manson over at the Utah First Credit Union Amphitheater this upcoming September 14th, of which you can get more details about at x96.com/event. It's events. That's what I meant to say. Sure, Greg in Sunset. Here's White Zombie, scratching that itch. It's X96.

0: Davis. Coming up, I got Linkin Park. I got some Marcy Playground. But before we get to any of that earlier, I was joined off air with Julissa from The Gateway talking about all the things happening at The Gateway this weekend with their 4th of July celebrations. So I'm joined here with Julissa from The Gateway, the marketing director over there. You guys got a big event coming up this weekend, right?
1: Yeah, thanks for having me here. We have the 4th of July celebration on the actual 4th of July from 6 to 10 p.m. on the Gateway Plaza.
0: And this is going
1: to
0: be a huge soiree that is absolutely free to attend. So if you're scrambling for some last-minute 4th

0: know a lot of people are, especially considering a few factors this year in particular. The 4th of July should be celebrated down at the Gateway, right?
1: Yes, it's a huge celebration. We have everything for everyone. Live music, food, drinks, DJs, karaoke, and of course, fireworks at 10 p.m.
0: That's what I'm hitting on. That's what you guys got the green card to get those explosions in the sky over the city this year.
1: Yes, we are encouraging people to not light them on their backyards, but follow the mandate that's in place right now and play it safe and just come down and celebrate with us. We've been doing it for years.
0: You guys have been kicking ass at it, too. I love coming down and celebrating with you guys. You got DJ Bangarang. He is a friend of the station. He is absolutely phenomenal, and he is going to do an amazing job down there keeping the night going on. But you got plenty of food as well, correct?
1: Yes, we have food, and also our tenants, our merchants will be open as well, celebrating the 4th along with us. So, yeah, drinks for everyone, activities for the kids. Buskers around as well, and obviously live music.
0: What time does the thing open, and what time does the fireworks start?
1: It opens at 6 p.m., and the fireworks will be launched at 10 p.m.
0: Amazing. Perfect. Well, Julissa, it sounds like a great time, and I'll be sure to make my way over as well.
1: Thank you. 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

All right, I've been a good little DJ boy my entire show, as per my job requires, but I feel like I deserve a treat. 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

0: 96. I'm Nick Davis. Coming on up, I'm going to play you some Alanis Morissette, some Tears for Fears. Why am I trying to find another thing? That's plenty.
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You ought to know that that's where my show comes to a close. I'm Nick Davis. 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Follow me on Instagram. Nick Drools. It's my handle for the both of them. N-I-C-K-D-R-O-O-L-Z is exactly how to spell them. Stick around for the boss man, Todd Newcomb. He has a great show planned for you, as always. Never falters on that, but here's some Tears for Fears as I say goodbye. Sex 96. Goodbye. 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

Just after 2 o'clock, I'm Todd Newcomb. Welcome to the big afternoon program. We're going to kick back, play some tunes. Like, I'm throwing this one on for Dexter, who's listening in Salem. Thank you for cranking us up in Salem, Dexter. And, geez, you'd like to hear the band named after you. It's Dexter and the Moonrocks on X96.

0: Billy Idol, part of the Rock and Roll Hall of Fame class of 2026. They're going to have the big induction ceremony, and I hope he plays because he's always great live. They'll be doing that in November. Now, coming up in a second, I've got Green Day. We'll do new music from The Strokes. I've got Yaz. We'll do System of a Down.
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Strokes worked with legendary producer Rick Rubin for their forthcoming album that was delayed. It was going to come out in June. Now it's going to come out later this month. The latest from that band is Going Shopping. It's new music on X96. Like a

0: New from the Strokes, that is Going Shopping on X96. I'm Todd Newcomb, and I have another piece of vinyl from my own personal record collection that I'm going to feature here in just a few minutes, right at 3 o'clock for Todd's Turntable. You might remember a project that was comprised of Johnny Marr from the Smiths, Neil Tennant from Pet Shop Boys, and Bernard Sumner from New Order. They called themselves Electronic, and I'm going to play a track from their debut album coming up here at 3 o'clock on Todd's Turntable on X96. X96 is here to provide the soundtrack to your 4th of July weekend, and we're going to do that with a weekend of extras. We're going to give you blocks of music from the same artist, always two in a row and sometimes three in a row. And we promise to dig up some deep album cuts you haven't heard in a long time. Have a great Independence Day weekend, and we'll provide the music with an extra weekend. We'll kick it off tomorrow at 2 with me, Todd Newcomb, at X96.
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2: 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And it was in May of 1991 when the project called Electronic. It was Johnny Marr from the Smiths on guitar. You had Bernard Sumner doing vocals and songwriting and electronic stuff. And then you had Neil Tennant from the Pet Shop Boys. Their debut album came out. This was their second single. It's called Get the Message on Todd's Turntable.

X96 doing one for Nicole in Alpine. She's got us cranked up at home. Well, she's working from home in Alpine, so she's kind of both home and working. And I know what it's like to work from home. You're screwing around, especially on July 3rd. Like, no one is actually working today. I'm barely here. Hell. Anyway, she wanted to hear some Noah Kahan at X96.

0: I've often maintained that the world is just not in the right headspace if the band Primus isn't coming out of the speakers on X96, and I have them on the way, so get ready for Primus. I've got some Blink-182. We'll do some Killers and some old-school Blondie for you as well, and as we get into the summer shows, some deals to be had at Utah First Credit Union Amphitheater. 4 tickets for $99. 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

Tomorrow at this time, you'll be into the X96 Weekend of Extras. 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Like, I'm playing the Killers right now. 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That's going to go on throughout the entire 4th of July weekend. 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

0: 96, then the world is just not right. So there you have Jerry was a race car driver. I'm Todd Newcomb, and I am going to throw on some Cage the Elephant for you here in just a second, maybe even some Pierce the Veil. I know there are some deep alternative classics that I can throw on as well, and I will work on a couple of those for you. And Beethoven's Symphony No. 9, going to be performed by Utah Symphony, part of the Deer Valley Music Festival, the 17th and 18th at Snow Park Outdoor Amphitheater. And what a beautiful setting to enjoy that. And you can get all the details about that on x96.com. 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We're going to give you blocks of music from the same artist, always two in a row and sometimes three in a row. And we promise to dig up some deep album cuts you haven't heard in a long time. 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

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Like, you're for sure going to hear this track. 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
1: 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It's just a habit, a kid, you're sick. 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

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And what a hell of a live band they have become. 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

0: So we've got this giant collection of alternative music that spans many, many decades. And what the hell? Let's just play all of it. That's kind of what we do. And you'll experience that with the 1 hour nonstop music wingding that I'm going to kick off coming up for you next. It's going to include some Linkin Park. We'll do The Cure. I've got Oasis coming up for you. Some Smashing Pumpkins, Pet Shop Boys. And God only knows what else. X96 is here to provide the soundtrack to your 4th of July weekend, and we're going to do that with a weekend of extras. We're going to give you blocks of music from the same artist, always two in a row and sometimes three in a row. And we promise to dig up some deep album cuts you haven't heard in a long time. Have a great Independence Day weekend, and we'll provide the music with an extra weekend. We'll kick it off tomorrow at 2 with me, Todd Newcomb, at X96. 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

X96, I'm getting a few text messages from folks that are still at work or are alleging to still be at work. Some folks in Kaysville, like Kenny, his crew in Kaysville. His text message reads, "We took your advice. We're totally phoning it in at work. But play some Pet Shop Boys for us." So here you guys go. Thanks for cranking us up in Kaysville. It's West End Girls. 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
2: I will never hurt myself.
1: No.
2: With my scythe.
3: We're afraid of you, Zach. You're like 7 feet tall.
1: We wanted to bring in Zach because Zach is a good buddy of mine. He was telling me about how, you bought a scythe recently.
2: I wanted to
1: abuse that story for the Interrupt Date today. Why did you buy a scythe?
2: Okay, so I've spent like the last year local scaping my lawn. You know, it's all like native plants, water conscious, very responsible, very good. Because that's me,
1: right?
2: Which means my yard is tiny now. I have very little grass left. I went to mow my grass, which is terrible because I've been busy with other things.
1: Mm-hmm.
2: Turns out my brother left our lawnmower out in the sun for probably like a year. Doesn't work. I'm like, okay, I'm not going to buy a lawnmower for my tiny grass. Uh-huh. I don't have that much grass left.
3: Like, is it smaller amount of grass than in the room we're standing?
2: Yes.
3: Okay.
2: Yes, it is a studio sized amount of grass.
1: So you don't want to spend a couple $100 on even. They're the
2: expensive.
1: Cheapest.
3: Oh, it's more than that, yeah. Nick. Have you bought a lawnmower lately?
1: I actually have.
3: Okay.
1: So
2: I was looking at Amazon. They're like $299 on Amazon.
1: Well, what else did you find on Amazon?
2: It turns out you can buy a scythe for like $39.99.
3: So you're just using that?
2: Yeah. Yeah. I bought a scythe. It came relatively sharp. I spent some time sharpening it, and then you go out. I'm in my yard, my backyard, my neighbor's. It might upset people.
1: Yeah.
3: Well, I'm just imagining you. You're a big, you're an imposing figure. I know that you're
2: Thanks.
3: Just the sweetest person ever.
1: Zach is the sweetest person on the planet, but he used to be a bouncer, just for the listeners.
3: Yeah. So you see a guy like that with a scythe outside, I'm going to get a little alarmed. Yeah.
2: But my neighbors, I make them like bread and stuff on the holidays. They all know I'm very nice. But I am standing out there with a scythe, just like cutting my grass down. It's great. It's a good like little core workout. It's a good little bit of cardio. Oh,
1: yeah. What else did you
3: and
1: get?
3: It gets the
2: Doesn't
3: job done.
2: Take gas. What else did I get?
1: I'm
2: going to need to
1: picture.
2: Buy a new hose.
1: Yes,
2: yeah.
1: That's what I'm alluding to.
2: I did
1: to.
2: Move it. It fell off the rock I moved it onto as I took a mighty swipe with my scythe.
3: You
2: and I didn't even feel it cut through the hose.
3: Oh, man.
2: Yeah.
3: That's a sharp scythe.
2: No, I was born in the UK. My hose is uncut.
1: Nice.
2: Hey, can I say that?
1: Yes. Right. Yes, you can. Well, Zach sent me a photo the other day of, his hose just beautifully cut in half.
3: Sliced, okay.
1: And I
2: it is
1: had
2: a
1: to,
2: long, perfect
1: I
2: slice.
1: Had to ask you, knowing you, I was like, was that Target practice? Or was that, like, an accident? And, it was an accident.
2: Like butter.
1: So, get your Amazon Basics style scythe.
2: Yes.
1: Out there if you need one for the summer.
3: I bought a thing on Amazon that helps me aerate my lawn. You have to like push down in it.
2: Oh, yeah.
1: With your feet?
3: My lawn's terrible. So
1: yeah.
2: Yeah.
3: Maybe you'll have to come over with the scythe and
2: do it.
3: Put my lawn and I both
2: between,
3: out of our misery.
2: Between my scythe and my weed torch, I'm having a great time.
3: You got a weed torch? All right,
2: they're great.
1: Don't make Zach do extra work. We need
3: to hang out. Let's get this over with now, shall we?
1: Yeah.
3: Because real heroes use a scythe and a torch. It's just going to be nice.

Smashing Pumpkins, a band you'll get to see at the Delta Center coming up later on this summer on the, I guess it, when is it, the 29th of August? I'm pulling that date from my memory. I did not do the right thing and look at x96.com, so I hope I'm not providing misinformation.

0: Panic at the Disco is coming up. We've got some White Stripes. We'll do some Green Day. It is yet another nonstop music wingding, and we'll launch that coming up for you in just like a couple of minutes. This will be a super quick, fast break. X96 is here to provide the soundtrack to your 4th of July weekend, and we're going to do that with a weekend of extras. We're going to give you blocks of music from the same artist, always two in a row and sometimes three in a row, and we promise to dig up some deep album cuts you haven't heard in a long time. Have a great Independence Day weekend, and we'll provide the music with an extra weekend. We'll kick it off tomorrow at 2 with me, Todd Newcomb, at X96. You know what? Why don't you kick off the fun right now by checking out the Art Garden. It's going on tonight. They do this every Thursday on Main Street, right there on Main, right in downtown. 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But from 5 to 8, Thursday and Friday, they will set this thing up, and it's a kind of a like pop-up park. They've got musicians performing. They've got DJs. They have food trucks. They've got a beer garden. 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Easily accessible. You can take tracks, or if you work downtown, you can just walk right over because it's at 152 South Main Street, right there. And they literally just throw this thing up, and you've got it's like a park. It's like live music and food trucks and vendors. And got to check it out. We went out there on the opening night, and it was a lot of fun. And of course, it's absolutely free. They do this all summer long right on Main Street. TheBlocksSLC.com has more information.
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